0: Tonight's Delilah's Dilemma says, "Hey, Delilah, I'm hoping you can help me. I have two best friends that have been in my life for years. I moved across the country, but we remained close, texting every single day, keeping up on our lives. We've always had each other's back. 2 years ago, I got pregnant and had a really hard time emotionally. At first, they were supportive, but then they pulled away, stopped responding, and they don't share their lives with me either now. I felt like I was a burden. I stopped reaching out unless I had something funny or lighthearted to talk about. That's the only way they'll engage with me. Occasionally, they'll ask for pictures of my son. They refer to themselves as his aunties, but I don't feel like they care about me anymore. Should I just let these friendships fade away? Should I go straight up to them and say, I don't want to be friends anymore? Or should I try to mend things? I feel so confused, and it's hard to imagine letting these long-term friendships go. Please give me some advice, Mama Delilah," from Evie. Evie, I will share my words of advice coming up next. You're listening to Delilah. 1410 KLEM.
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0: Who are you thinking about tonight? Who is on your heart? Who is on your mind? Who are you thinking about? Are you missing someone? Text them. Say, listen to The Delilah Show right now. Turn it on quick. Because I'm missing you. I'm thinking of you. I'm longing to see you again. I'm longing to sit and share a cup of tea and share a story and catch up. I want to know you better, deeper. I want to see you more clearly. I want to embrace you. Whoever that person is, text them right now. Tell them to listen to the show, and then I will find a song to celebrate your relationship, whether it's a sweetheart, a loved one, a partner, a friend, or someone you're just getting to know. I'll be here all night long. 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
9: 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That is, until a local Shriner heard about the accident.
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0: Duff, a bit of hope to remind you that no matter what you're facing, no matter what you're going through, tomorrow is going to be another day. 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

0: If someone asked you what you considered to be your biggest achievement, what would you answer? Would it be finishing school, getting good grades, raising children that are productive kids, starting your own business, losing a lot of weight, leaving darker times behind? Would it be reprioritizing and finding the joy in life? Not in success or things, but in relationships and people. Remember, sometimes you need to slow down. Although I believe in hard work. I so believe in hard work. But I also believe there's a time to slow down and love someone. You are listening to Delilah. I'm Delilah on 1410 KLEM.
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6: Shriners believe that every child deserves a chance to realize their full potential. A tragic gasoline explosion left young Dan Carroll covered with burns and with a slim chance of survival. That is, until a local Shriner heard about the accident.
7: Almost immediately, magic started happening.
6: Dan was airlifted to a Shriners hospital.
7: The doctor said, I know you're expecting the worst, but this is Shriners Hospital, and we're the finest burn center in the world.
8: Without the Shriners,

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Dolly Parton became beloved because of all of that and so much more. Who she was in the core of her being. She was universally loved not simply because she was a legendary singer, phenomenal

0: needs are not being met, if you're in a relationship where you are being physically or emotionally hurt, honor yourself. Honor your feelings. Don't let somebody talk you out of what you know to be true. Just a thought. We'll be back. 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
16: 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That is, until a local Shriner heard about the accident.
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2: To be fully fit, you have to be physically fit. 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
0: Home isn't always a place. Home is a state of mind. Home is where you feel loved, cherished. Home is where you belong. I want this show each night to feel like home.

Somebody said on TikTok yesterday, you know how a certain smell takes you back to a certain place in time.

0: When I smell the smell of an orchard, oh my gosh, it takes me back to my childhood in my grandparents' orchard. And I have a big orchard now, and I always feel that feeling when it starts to be fall and the apples are falling. And it takes me back to when I was 6, 7, 8 years old in my grandparents' orchard. Sarah went on to say, well, you know how it takes you back to a place in time? That is what your voice does for me. If I take you back to a safer place, a sweeter place in time, when you were riding in the back seat of the car with your mom or your dad, when you were at your grandparents' house for the summer and they were listening to my show late at night, I am so happy to be that little time machine for you. 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

0: 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You're listening to Delilah. 1410 KLEM. Some of the most meaningful moments happen in the quiet rhythm of everyday life, especially around the breakfast table. That's why what I serve my family matters and why I trust Grainberry cereal. You know, the Kellogg's and Post cereals, but while Grainberry Bran Flakes and Raisin Bran may look familiar, they're crafted with intention. When Peter Harris shared the story of creating Grainberry with his father, I felt the heart behind it. Their goal was simple: make a more natural cereal that supports heart health for families everywhere. Grainberry is lower in sugar, made with plant-based fiber, and packed with antioxidants. They even use their own whole grain onyx sorghum to help slow sugar absorption. 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Just the way family moments should be.
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1: Confirmed. I'm Sue Guzman, Fox News. Grand Canyon Parks national officials confirming that a 46-year-old man was found dead near Crystal Rapids along the Colorado River Sunday following severe flash flooding.
2: Search teams are racing to find at least 15 missing hikers in the Grand Canyon after a flash flood tore through Bright Angel Canyon. The flood destroyed trails and bridges, stranding hikers. A water pipeline was also knocked out. Over 60 other people were able to evacuate safely. More thunderstorms and heavy rain are expected, complicating rescue efforts.
1: Fox's Marianne Rafferty, and starting Monday, tourists will not be able to stay overnight at lodges and hotels within Grand Canyon National Park. Meanwhile, the death toll in the catastrophic flooding in Nepal and Tibet climbed past 900 Monday, with more than 4,700 missing. Officials in Nepal warning of possible fresh flash

0: At least one person is dead, 15 others missing or unaccounted for after flash flooding at the Grand Canyon Saturday. The National Park Service asking for the public's help to get info about campers and hikers who may have been in the area of the Bright Angel Canyon and Phantom Ranch. Dozens of people evacuated as floodwaters pushed boulders and debris into the Colorado River, and more rains in the forecast. And Treasury Secretary Scott Bessent says the Trump administration plans to impose more sanctions on banks doing business with Iran. He says it's part of President Trump's so-called economic doomsday to put financial pressure on Iran to open the Strait of Hormuz. 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

0: News. I'm Sue Guzman. Iran retaliating against the United States Sunday with new strikes on two military bases in Jordan.
1: U.S. officials tell Fox News there are no significant impacts and nearly all missiles have been intercepted. Tehran says this is in response to U.S. forces blowing up two of its launchers on Larak Island earlier today. The U.S. claims it struck after spotting IRGC members preparing to launch rockets with sea mines into the Strait of Hormuz.
0: Fox's Molly Lyon. Catastrophic flooding in Nepal and Tibet has killed at least 900, left more than 4,700 people missing. State Department says 9 missing Americans have been rescued. And officials confirming one person has died. 15 others are still missing in a major flash flood event that hit the Grand Canyon Saturday. 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

0: News. I'm Sue Guzman. Iran retaliating against the United States Sunday with new strikes on two military bases in Jordan.
1: U.S. officials tell Fox News there are no significant impacts and nearly all missiles have been intercepted. Tehran says this is in response to U.S. forces blowing up two of its launchers on Larak Island earlier today. The U.S. claims it struck after spotting IRGC members preparing to launch rockets with sea mines into the Strait of Hormuz.
0: Fox's Molly Lyon. Catastrophic flooding in Nepal and Tibet has killed at least 900, left more than 4,700 people missing. State Department says nine missing Americans have been rescued. And officials confirming one person has died. 15 others are still missing in a major flash flood event that hit the Grand Canyon Saturday. 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

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Cloudy, fog, 68 degrees this morning. Gradual clearing today, a high of around 90. Wind should be calm. Tonight's low 68, partly cloudy. Tomorrow cloudy, then becoming sunny later on Tuesday. 88 for the high tomorrow. 68 degrees now, fog. It's cloudy at 1410 AM 96.9 FM KLEM.

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2: News. I'm Sue Guzman. The U.S. has launched strikes on Iranian rocket launchers in the Strait of Hormuz, and Iran has responded with an attack on two bases in Jordan. Comes as the United States plans to announce new bank sanctions this week. President Trump telling Fox's Sunday Night in America.
3: We're doing a great job. The blockade has been unbelievable. The financial hits that we're giving them, we're hitting them very hard. Nobody's ever been hit like this. And they're a failing nation right now. And at the right point, we'll either win or they'll do something.
2: At least one person confirmed dead now, 15 people missing after flash flooding hit the Grand Canyon Saturday. Grand Canyon National Parks officials confirming the body of a 46-year-old man was recovered near Crystal Rapids along the Colorado River. 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
4: 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Cloudy, fog, 68 degrees this morning. Gradual clearing today, a high of around 90. Wind should be calm. Tonight's low 68, partly cloudy. Tomorrow cloudy, then becoming sunny later on Tuesday. 88 for the high tomorrow. 68 degrees now, fog. It's cloudy at 1410 AM 96.9 FM KLEM.

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Cloudy, fog, 68 degrees this morning. Gradual clearing today, a high of around 90. Wind should be calm. Tonight's low 68, partly cloudy. Tomorrow cloudy, then becoming sunny later on Tuesday. 88 for the high tomorrow. 68 degrees now, fog. It's cloudy at 1410 AM 96.9 FM KLEM.

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Cloudy, fog, 68 degrees this morning. Gradual clearing today, a high of around 90. Wind should be calm. Tonight's low 68, partly cloudy. Tomorrow cloudy, then becoming sunny later on Tuesday. 88 for the high tomorrow. 68 degrees now, fog. It's cloudy at 1410 AM 96.9 FM KLEM.

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Cloudy, fog, 68 degrees this morning. Gradual clearing today, a high of around 90. Wind should be calm. Tonight's low 68, partly cloudy. Tomorrow cloudy, then becoming sunny later on Tuesday. 88 for the high tomorrow. 68 degrees now, fog. It's cloudy at 1410 AM 96.9 FM KLEM.

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1: News, I'm Gianna Gelosi. For the first time in a month, the U.S. and Iran have traded fire, with U.S. forces hitting two Iranian rocket launchers and Iran retaliating.
2: Iran today says it attacked U.S. air bases in Jordan and in the UAE. Well, that was in retaliation for U.S. strikes yesterday. U.S. forces struck two Iranian launchers on Larak Island. Forces there were seen preparing to launch rockets with sea mines into the Strait of Hormuz.
1: It's Fox's Alex Hogan. Search teams racing to find more than a dozen missing hikers in the Grand Canyon after a flash flood tore through Bright Angel Canyon.
2: That flood destroyed trails and bridges, stranding hikers. A water pipeline was also knocked out. At least one person has died, and 60 others were able to safely evacuate. More thunderstorms and heavy rain are expected, complicating rescue efforts.
1: It's Fox's Marianne Rafferty. 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
3: 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Cloudy, fog, 68 degrees this morning. Gradual clearing today, a high of around 90. Wind should be calm. Tonight's low 68, partly cloudy. Tomorrow cloudy, then becoming sunny later on Tuesday. 88 for the high tomorrow. 68 degrees now, fog. It's cloudy at 1410 AM 96.9 FM KLEM.

Cloudy, fog, 68 degrees this morning. Gradual clearing today, a high of around 90. Wind should be calm. Tonight's low, 68, partly cloudy. Tomorrow, cloudy, then becoming sunny later on Tuesday, 88 for the high tomorrow. 68 degrees now, fog. It's cloudy at 1410 AM, 96.9 FM, KLEM.

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1: It's sending oil prices surging up almost 4%. I'm Dave Anthony, Fox News. Iran retaliating the first U.S. attack since July 29th, and Fox's Alex Hogan reports.
2: Iran fired missiles toward U.S. military targets in Jordan, and the United Arab Emirates says it also intercepted an Iranian drone. The UAE's foreign minister today says it reserves the full right to respond to the Iranian attack. And a U.S. source telling Fox nearly all incoming missiles had been intercepted. Today, Iranian President Masoud Pezeshkian says his country would deliver a decisive response to those U.S. attacks yesterday.
1: Now, the U.S. strikes targeted Iranian forces said to be preparing to launch rockets with sea mines in the Strait of Hormuz. And as President Trump keeps up a blockade of Iran's ports, and with more U.S. economic sanctions expected this week, he reiterates to Fox's Trey Gowdy.
3: Iran is a number one leading state sponsor of terror. You've heard that many times in the whole world. They cannot have a nuclear weapon.
1: The jury gets back to deliberating this morning in Plymouth, Massachusetts at Lindsey Clancy's trial, deciding if the mother is guilty of murdering her three children, as they also consider Clancy's insanity defense.
4: Her defense says she experienced psychosis and heard hallucinations telling her to kill herself and her kids. The prosecution says she's lying about those hallucinations and planned the murders.

0: because she wanted to kill herself and felt she had to kill her kids first.
1: Fox's Nate Foy outside the courthouse. Search continues in Arizona for 15 people unaccounted for in Grand Canyon flash flooding.
2: That flood destroyed trails and bridges, stranding hikers. A water pipeline was also knocked out. At least one person has died, and 60 others were able to safely evacuate. More thunderstorms and heavy rain are expected, complicating rescue efforts.
1: That's Fox's Marianne Rafferty. Much bigger search continues in a much larger flooding disaster in China, Nepal. More than 4,000 missing, now more than 900 dead. 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
1: Google has put Lake America on the map, renaming that Great Lake, days after President Trump's executive order changed Lake Ontario's name, though if you go on Google Maps in Canada, it is still Lake Ontario there, amid a big trade dispute between the two countries.
11: The president, posting on social media, let all Canadian companies that are doing business with America move to the United States immediately. Then, he wrote, there are no tariffs. Calling Canada one of the worst trade offenders, the president continued, I don't want Canadian cars, I don't want Canadian parts, I don't want Canadian anything. They've been ripping us off for decades, and it's going to stop. The president imposed 50% tariffs on $20 billion of Canadian goods earlier this month. Canada is now preparing retaliatory tariffs on American steel and dairy products a week from now. Jack Callahan, Fox News.
1: The president is also praising NASA for what he calls a great successful launch.
12: NASA officials say the Nancy Grace Roman Telescope will help them study dark matter, dark energy mysteries, and they say it may change our fundamental understanding of the universe. SpaceX's Falcon Heavy rocket launching from Kennedy Space Center, carrying the Roman Telescope into orbit. NASA officials are excited about what we're going to learn from Roman. They expect to discover tens of thousands of new planets, billions of galaxies, tens of billions of stars, and more.
1: Fox is Madison Scarpino. On Wall Street, stock futures are down before this week's trading. On the last day of August, the Dow and the Nasdaq both up this month. A big upset at tennis's U.S. Open. Novak Djokovic's quest for a record 25th men's Grand Slam title ends in the first round. Stricken by physical ailments, Djokovic lost to Mariano Navone in five sets last night. A much different story for a star golfer.
13: The best golfer in the world proved it again. Scottie Scheffler fired a final round 66 to come from behind to claim the Tour Championship and his second FedEx Cup in 3 years.
1: That's Tim McMaster. I'm Dave Anthony.
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15: Gradual clearing today, a high of 90, winds around 5 miles per hour. Tonight's low 68, partly cloudy. Becoming sunny tomorrow, Tuesday's high 88. 60% chance of rain Tuesday night. Wednesday should be sunny, a high of 88. 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
15: Cloudy, fog this morning. It is 68 degrees after a high yesterday of 89. Sunrise at 6:48, sunset at 8 p.m., 13 hours, 12 minutes of daylight today. 10 days till we kick off the NFL season. Just 4 days now until the Labor Day weekend. 7 minutes after 6, it is Monday, the last day of August, August 31st.

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1: The Miss USA pageant, you all watched it, right? We had a first, our first mom. The fact that we're still having beauty pageants, I don't know if that is going to look that good in the future, that whole thing about, hey, get out here in a bikini and answer a question about world peace. You know that? And they asked this new mom, Miss USA, about peace. And she said, yeah, could I get 10 minutes alone, please? You know who did have a good week this week? Parents. Facebook and Instagram, they're going to pony up $18 billion because, you know, this is big. This is the first time a court has ruled and people have ruled. You can't purposefully addict people, especially children, to something that's this harmful, like we did with cigarettes. They did the same thing. So there are new rules. If you're under 18, no Facebook and no Instagram between midnight and 6 a.m. when the kids will be exclusively on Pornhub.
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1: The Trump administration announced a new plan aimed at lowering beef prices in the grocery stores, but the plan, which will bring up to 300,000 metric tons of ground beef into the U.S. over the next 90 days, will negatively impact the farm economy. Beef industry groups have called this a short-term solution that abandons long-term food security. John Newton, the Vice President of Public Policy and Economic Analysis at the American Farm Bureau Federation, says the plan calls for importing a large volume of foreign beef.
3: Over the next 90 days, he plans to allow imports of up to 300,000 metric tons of beef into the U.S. market with the goal of trying to lower ground beef prices. 300,000 metric tons of beef is equivalent to over 600 million pounds of beef. So this is a very big deal for farmers and the cattle industry.
1: Newton said importing such a significant volume will negatively impact U.S. cattle ranchers.
3: We've already seen cattle prices fall about 15% over the last 2 months. Prices were down on this news. It can't come at the worst time for ranchers as the herd is at a 50-year low and they're trying to rebuild the herd. And this takes away any economic incentives to invest and rebuild the herd when we're trying to lower cattle and beef prices.
1: Newton said the market was already providing incentives for producers to begin rebuilding their herds, but the process of rebuilding will take time.
3: We start to see farmers start to retain heifers so that we can begin to rebuild the herd. The cattle cycle is a 10-year cycle. It takes years and years and years to rebuild the herd, but we need to make sure that any plans to import beef don't undermine the ranchers and the farmers that are going to rebuild our herd.
1: In addition, the American Farm Bureau Federation was one of four groups that recently sent a joint letter to urge the administration to reverse the beef import plan. That full letter can be found at lmaweb.com. For Money Matters on Iowa Ag Radio, I'm Riley Smith reporting.
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1: Well, on now to the sports schedule for today. It's light, but boys golf is in action around the area, starting right here in town at Willow Creek Golf Course. Lamar's is hosting the Council Bluffs schools, Abe Lincoln and Thomas Jefferson, to be specific. Best of luck to the Bulldogs as they are competing on their home course and should have some good familiarity there. Sergeant Bluff Luton is also hosting an MRAC Triangular. They're welcoming in Sioux City East and Sioux City West for a three-team competition. 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There, of course, we've talked about our scores and results page, but encourage you to check out the podcast page as well. 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
0: Cloudy this morning. It is 68 degrees after a high yesterday of 89. 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It's 6:23 Monday morning.

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3: Now, the KLEM weather forecast.
0: Gradual clearing today, a high of 90, winds around 5 miles per hour. Tonight's low 68, partly cloudy. Becoming sunny tomorrow, Tuesday's high 88. 60% chance of rain Tuesday night. Wednesday should be sunny, a high of 88. 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Worth the drive from anywhere. This morning, 68 degrees here at KLEM Radio after a high yesterday of 89. It's 6:35 on Monday morning.

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1: Cloudy this morning. It is 70 degrees after a high yesterday of 89. Sun coming up at 6:48, sunset at 8 o'clock, 13 hours, 12 minutes of daylight today.

0: It's August 31st, and this is your Fox Daily Snapshot. Today is Love Litigating Lawyers Day, the day created by the American Bar Association Practice Council in 2015. Also on this day in 1997, Princess Diana dies in a car crash in Paris. Known as the People's Princess, she was just 36 years old, leaving behind her sons, Prince William, who was 15, and Prince Harry, who was 12. It was later revealed her driver was under the influence of alcohol and prescription drugs. Ken Griffey Sr. and Ken Griffey Jr. are the first father-son teammates in Major League Baseball history, playing for Seattle. An underground fire in 1988 leads to the beginning of a five-day power blackout in downtown Seattle. Born on this day in 1949, actor Richard Gere, known for Runaway Bride, Pretty Woman, and An Officer and a Gentleman.
1: I got nowhere else to go! I got nowhere else to go!
0: I'm CJ Papa. That's your Fox Daily Snapshot.
2: 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On this date in history, August 31st, 1887, 139 years ago, Thomas Edison received a patent for his kinetoscope, a strange device that projected moving pictures. 1888, 138 years ago, Jack the Ripper's first victim was discovered when Mary Ann Nichols was found murdered in her London apartment. 1946, 80 years ago, the classic murder mystery The Big Sleep was released. It starred Humphrey Bogart and Lauren Bacall. 1976, 50 years ago, George Harrison was found guilty of subconscious plagiarism of the Chiffons' hit He's So Fine with his song My Sweet Lord. After 5 years of appeals, the decision cost George almost $500,000. 1985, 41 years ago, Richard Ramirez, the California Night Stalker, was captured by residents of East Los

0: Angeles. Ramirez died in prison in 2013, awaiting execution. 1987, 39 years ago, Michael Jackson released his Bad album. It featured Man in the Mirror, Smooth Criminal, I Just Can't Stop Loving You, and The Way You Make Me Feel. 1994, 32 years ago, R. Kelly secretly married Aaliyah. Their illegal marriage was annulled after her parents found out. He was 27, she was 15. 1997, 29 years ago, Princess Diana and international playboy Dodi Fayed and their chauffeur Henry Paul died in a car crash in Paris. 1999, 27 years ago, the Dixie Chicks released their fifth album, Fly. It featured Ready to Run and Goodbye Earl. 2009, 17 years ago, Walt Disney announced its acquisition of Marvel Entertainment for $4 billion. 2010, 16 years ago, President Barack Obama ended U.S. combat involvement in Iraq after 7 years. In 2018, 8 years ago, Amazon's Jack Ryan TV series premiered, starring John Krasinski. It ran for 4 seasons and then continued with a sequel film called Jack Ryan Ghost War that came out earlier this year. 2021, 5 years ago, Only Murders in the Building premiered on Hulu, starring Selena Gomez, Steve Martin, and Martin Short. There have been 5 seasons. The 6th season is coming in December.
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0: Gradual clearing today, a high of 90, winds around 5 miles per hour. Tonight's low 68, partly cloudy. Becoming sunny tomorrow, Tuesday's high 88. 60% chance of rain Tuesday night. Wednesday should be sunny, a high of 88. 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
3: She doesn't
0: partly cloudy, 70 degrees.

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3: Tomorrow, we'll only be 9 weeks from Election Day, with Republicans trying to keep their House and Senate majorities. President Trump tells Fox's Trey Gowdy,
4: when Trump's on the ballot, they win. When he's out of the ballot, the people don't go to vote. And I'm asking the people, through your brilliant show, number one show, I'm asking the people to get out and vote. Pretend I'm on the ballot.
3: If Democrats take back control of the House, they could launch new Trump investigations.
5: If that happens, a move to impeach President Trump should not be the first thing the party does.
6: Our priority ought to be making housing, education, energy, health care affordable and accessible for all of our citizens. Impeaching the president will not do that.
5: House Minority Leader Hakeem Jeffries said last week, if Democrats take the House, he would not rule out a third Trump impeachment. Gernal Scott, Fox News.
3: That was Democratic Congressman James Clyburn on NBC's Meet the Press. On Wall Street, stock futures are down before the last trading day of what's been a positive month. Two aging tennis stars knocked out early at the U.S. Open.
7: Novak Djokovic losing in the first round.
8: So much heaven.
7: The most decorated player in men's tennis losing at the U.S. Open to Mariano Nivoli in five sets on ESPN in a marathon match that lasted over 4.5 hours. The Joker was clearly battling illness on the court, and Venus Williams losing in straight sets to Sofia Kenin in a match that didn't begin until after midnight in what could be the final singles match at a Grand Slam for the 46-year-old. In New York, Frank Lanza, Fox News.
3: An older ex-NFL star player's making a comeback. Aaron Donald unretiring, returning to the Los Angeles Rams, a three-time defensive player of the year. Donald joins Myles Garrett, last year's top defensive player, traded to the Rams in the offseason. I'm Dave Anthony, and this is...
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11: Now, the KLEM weather forecast.
12: Gradual clearing today, a high of 90, winds around 5 miles per hour. Tonight's low 68, partly cloudy. Becoming sunny tomorrow, Tuesday's high 88. 60% chance of rain Tuesday night. Wednesday should be sunny, a high of 88. 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

with this KLEM Sports Update for this Monday, August 31st. I'm KLEM Sports Director Daniel Verstag. Well, it's time we recap some weekend sports happenings around the area by taking a look at the KLEM Sports Scores and Results page. Let's start with football from Friday in Class 8 Player in District 1, where the Rems and St. Mary's football team fell to the number one team in the state, the Audubon Wheelers, by a final score of 74-30. The Hawks actually had a pretty close margin there in the second quarter. They were down 28-24, but ultimately Audubon went on a roll from there. They ended up leading 55-24 before halftime. Dalton Klein accounted for four touchdowns. He ran for two and passed for two. Dayton Knipe and Bo Johnson each on receiving ends of one touchdown apiece. And Lucas Sheehan had a fumble recovery that he was able to take back to the end zone for a touchdown. The Hawks fall to 1-1 on the season. The Kingsley Pearson football team also had a tall task in Kingsley on

Friday night as they fell to the defending state champion Bishop Garrigan Golden Bears by a final of 49-6. The Panthers scored first with an Eli Schrader touchdown run, but that would be all she wrote for the Panthers. Schrader ran for 38 yards and a touchdown. Darius Rasmussen had 47 yards rushing, and Sam Duskett picked off a pass in the loss. Elsewhere in eight-player District 1, North Iowa crushed Harris Lake Park 70-6. West Bend Mallard got by GTRA 39-34. It was North Union beating up on Newell Fonda 66-7, and St. Edmund took down Glidden-Ralston 50-32. To Class A District 1, our contest on Friday night saw Galen Catholic beat Hinton by a final of 20-12. It was the Wyatt Kuhn Show on Friday night. My goodness, 37 carries unofficially for 180 yards and two touchdowns. Drake Knipe had a really nice night as well. He had 5 catches for 40 yards offensively, and he recovered a fumble in the form of an option pitch that he snatched out of the air and ran back 60 yards for a touchdown. The Blackhawks were led by Duncan Mathiasen in his varsity debut, going 13 of 22 for 141 yards and a touchdown. Cameron Robbins ran the ball well, 10 carries for 106 yards, a touchdown. He also had 10 tackles on defense. Mason White caught the touchdown pass from Mathiasen. He finished with 2 catches for 19 yards, and Zach Anderson had 4 catches, 65 yards, and 5 tackles on defense. Elsewhere in Class A District 1, Boyden-Hall Rock Valley beat Sibley Ocheden 34-7. Hartley Melvin Sanborn took a big loss to Okoboji 43-7, and Sioux Central was one touchdown worse than Pocahontas Area 36-29, while top-ranked West Sioux rolled past Sheldon to start 1-0 with a 54-22 victory. In Class A District 8, the Akron Westfield football team welcomed in the defending Class A state champion MMCRU and handed them their first loss since their playoff defeat in 2024, as the Westerners beat the Royals by a final score of 18-13. Impressive showing for Brody Hoffman on both sides of the ball. He had 15 carries for 52 yards and 2 touchdowns on offense. Then on defense, had 10 tackles and an interception. A very impressive showing for him. Caleb Johnson, not quite as effective as he'd like passing, but he was still 6 of 14 for 65 yards and a touchdown. Ben St. Pierre had 2 catches for 37 yards and a touchdown. Eli Harpinot tried his best offensively. He used 15 of 20 for 95 yards and a touchdown through the air. He also ran the ball 22 times for 149 yards and a touchdown. Braden Miller caught the touchdown pass for the Royals, and RJ Creer had 9 catches for 65 yards and an interception on defense. It was not enough. Akron Westfield 18-13 winners over MMCRU. Then in the rest of the scores in District 8, second-ranked Woodbury Central dominated Lawton Bronson 45-6. St. Albert beat Tri-Center 30-26, with Logan Magnolia getting by AHSTW 26-20. Westwood beat Alta Aurelia 47-24. West Monona, they took down South O'Brien 27-7, and IKM Manning fell by 1 point to East Sac County 35-34. Then in Class 4A District 1, Lamar's Community Football opens the season 1-0. A very big swinging momentum game as they beat the Lynx 28-14. The Bulldogs scored in the second quarter, then took advantage of a muffed punt to go up 14-0 before half. Similarly, the Lynx scored early in the third quarter, then ran an interception back for a touchdown to tie the game. Then the Bulldogs in the fourth quarter scored with about 4.5 minutes left. Then they too ran an interception back for a touchdown to beat the Lynx by 2 touchdowns. So the scoring came in twos, literally, on Friday night. And Joaquin Hernandez, boy, he was a force on the ground. 21 carries, 147 yards, and a touchdown. Christopher Sanchez ran the ball for 43 yards and a touchdown. He also had a 32-yard reception and had 7.5 tackles. Jordan Copperud, 3 of 9 passing, 77 yards, a touchdown. Ephraim Kabongo caught the touchdown pass. He ran it back 38 yards for a score. And Jaden Vlachek had the interception return for a touchdown. He ran that one 43 yards. Colin Murphy also had an INT defensively as the Bulldogs start 1-0. The rest of the scores out of Class 4A District 1, second-ranked Sergeant Bluff Luton beat 5th-ranked Bishop Heelan 21-10. Sioux City West blank Council Bluffs Thomas Jefferson 29-0. Spencer beat Humboldt 26-7. Fort Dodge rolled up on Mason City 36-6. And Denison Schleswig beat Storm Lake 21-10. All of those football scores and a few more from around the area can be found on our website. That's KLEM1410.com. And so now we turn our attention to Saturday
Midway sports action around the listening area. First, on the tennis court, the Lamar's Community Girls tennis team competing in Council Bluffs in a triangular against East and Abe Lincoln. The Bulldogs started off the day with a dominant

8-1 win over the Black Raiders of East High. The Bulldogs swept the singles with Callie Cunningham winning 8-3, Britt Hassinius winning 6-2, Olivia Brown 8-1 winner, Maddie Washburn 6-0, Camilla Gonzalez won her match 8-2, and Maddie Rowmiller a 6-0 win in the sixth court. The Bulldogs then took 2 out of 3 in the doubles court with Cunningham and Hassinius combining for an 8-3 win, and Brown and Washburn winning their matchup 8-0. Bulldogs couldn't quite carry it over against Council Bluffs. Abe Lincoln, the Lynx, beat the Bulldogs on Saturday by a score of 6-3. With Lamars' win coming in the third singles court, Olivia Brown won a tight 9-7 decision. Camilla Gonzalez, 8-4 winner in the fifth singles court. And then it was Gonzalez teaming up with Maddie Rowmiller in the third doubles court to win their match 9-7. Bulldogs also had a couple of matches that were pretty close. Callie Cunningham took a 5-8 loss in her singles matchup, and Olivia Brown and Maddie Washburn lost their doubles 7-9, so the Bulldogs were right in it, just couldn't quite get the wins that they needed. Now to the volleyball court from Saturday, where the Hinton Blackhawks were competing in a very, very tough tournament in Orange City, the Unity Christian Tournament, and the Blackhawks went 3-1 against great competition. The Blackhawks started it off with a 2-0 win over the third-ranked team in 4A, the Bishop Heelan Crusaders. Macy Charleston had 5 kills in that matchup, hitting .500. Addison Dunkel, she had 15 assists, 5 digs, and an ace. And Addie Ortegren had 4 kills, 8 digs, and 2 aces against the Crusaders. The Blackhawks followed that up with a 2-1 win over second-ranked in 4A, Sioux Center. The Blackhawks were led by Addie Ortegren. She was a machine with 15 kills, hitting .520 in that match, 8 digs, and

0: 22, but the Mustangs pulled away in the second set 21-13 with Macy Charleston's recording 5 kills, Brindley Boovie 7 digs in that match, Addison Dunkel 18 assists, and Ellie Friesen had 4 kills, 2 blocks, and an ace. Those volleyball scores from the Blackhawks, along with some more from the Unity Christian Tournament and the other area conferences, you can find those at KLEM1410.com. Well, on now to the sports schedule for today. It's light, but boys golf is in action around the area, starting right here in town at Willow Creek Golf Course. Lamar's is hosting the Council Bluffs schools, Abe Lincoln and Thomas Jefferson, to be specific. Best of luck to the Bulldogs as they are competing on their home course and should have some good familiarity there. Sergeant Bluff Luton is also hosting an MRAC Triangular. They're welcoming in Sioux City East and Sioux City West for a 3-team competition. Well, for more sports news, be sure to check out our website, KLEM1410.com. There, of course, we've talked about our scores and results page, but encourage you to check out the podcast page as well. That's where you can find the recordings of all of our Coach's Corner programs this season. We have our week one show up there for your listening pleasure. We had great conversations with Lamar's head coach Ken Vigdahl, Galen Catholic head coach Jeremy Schindler, and Akron Westfield head coach John Sievert. You can check out that at KLEM1410.com. 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Great way to stay in the know with up-to-date sports news and notes. We are at KLEM Sports on Twitter. Well, this has been your Monday KLEM Sports Update. I'm Sports Director Daniel Versteeg.
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3: This is Sports on Radio Iowa. I'm Todd Keough. Game week is here as the Hawkeyes, Cyclones, and Panthers get ready for season openers. Iowa enters nationally ranked, but the Hawkeyes will have several new faces in the lineup when they host Northern Illinois. Junior tackle Trevor Lauk leads an offensive line that, despite three new starters, has high expectations.
4: You know, we work hard every day. We've had a really, really good fall camp, I think. And just improvement mindset is going to be the big thing, you know. Not expect things to be perfect right now, or even week one, things aren't going to be perfect. So just keep trusting the process, keep trusting Coach Barnett and Coach Ferentz, and things should work out good, I think.
3: The Jimmy Rogers era begins Saturday when Iowa State hosts Southeast Missouri. The Cyclones feature more than 80 new players and a new four-man front on defense. Senior linebacker Carson Willick is one of the holdovers and says the new defense is a big change for him.
5: It kind of allows me to sit back and be a little bit more patient, which is something that I feel like I can cherish a lot more in. In my last year's defense, it was a great defense. It was just harder because if I were to get like a block or a certain type of thing, I'd have to just run up my body on the line. Whereas in this defense, I can kind of sit back more and kind of actually digest the play and kind of see what I have to do. So it'll be good. I can use my speed, and I think it's awesome.
3: Northern Iowa opens year two under Todd Stepsis with a visit to Eastern Washington. Junior tight end Briggs Houston is confident the Panthers will improve on last year's 3-9 record.
6: We were right there. Our biggest thing this year, I think, will be just finishing. We were kind of like a second half team last year. We got to come off, you know, Coach Jones says it, start fast, finish faster. So that's what we need to learn how to do, and I think we're going to be a lot better at it this year.
3: Baseball, the Iowa Cubs dropped a series finale to Omaha 3-1 in Des Moines. Midwest League, the Quad Cities top Beloit 8-4. It was Cedar Rapids 5, Lake County 2. 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
4: KLEM News Time is 7:31. Cloudy this morning, 68 degrees after a high yesterday of 89. Clouds will decrease. It'll become sunny, 91 today, winds calm. Slight chance of rain tonight, otherwise clear, 68 for the low. 20% chance of rain tomorrow, becoming sunny, 90 on Tuesday. Wednesday, sunny, 88. Thursday, sunny, 90. Right now, 68 degrees. It is mostly cloudy at KLEM. 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
2: I'm Dave Grossenheider reporting. Lamar's Chamber of Commerce ambassadors met last week and announced a new awards program for 2027. Terry Martin and Martin Lambertus are serving as co-chairs of the committee. Lambertus says there will be a Leadership in Action Award along with a Making a Difference Award program starting in January.
3: So we are looking at kind of revamping the program there. So Leadership in Action Award, really want to get out into the community and then identify a lot of key contributors and just kind of say thank you and present them with, you know, some really good opportunities. And then there's a Making a Difference Award. Those Making a Difference Awards, they can be anybody in the community. We're talking businesses, adults, even kids that are in schools. We just really want to reach out and let them know that we see that what they're doing, all the good things that they're doing out in the area, and we want to give them opportunity to be recognized.
2: These will be quarterly awards, replacing the Boss of the Quarter and the Employee of the Month programs.
3: We've kind of gotten away from the travel trophy, whereas now when you get this award, this is going to be something that you'll be able to hang up proudly and just say, you know, I did this. This is awesome.
2: The Ambassadors Committee serves as the welcoming and engagement arm of the Lamar's Area Chamber of Commerce. The committee works to strengthen relationships with chamber members, supports member retention and recruitment efforts, fosters community connections, and serves as goodwill representatives for the chamber at events and activities. The Plymouth County Historical Museum in Lamar's will soon announce a capital campaign for its facility. Museum Administrator Jennifer Skolton says the campaign will focus on building improvements.
4: We're doing a lot of work around here that we can just do ourselves, but we have things that need professional help. We have tuck pointing in the brick. Well, we don't have tuck pointers on our crew. We need a new roof on the gym, a new flat roof. We need some doors replaced. Those types of things that cost a lot of money and need experts to complete.
2: The museum is housed in the historic Old Central High School, built in 1905 and expanded in 1924 and 1952. The museum features five floors and thousands of artifacts and exhibits. The museum is currently accepting donations for its annual Great Garage and Bake Sale, which will take place October 14th through the 18th. Donations are being accepted during regular museum hours, Tuesday through Sunday, from 1 till 5 p.m. We should note that clothing donations are not accepted for this sale. This is sign-up night in Lamar's for the Cub Scouts. This event by War Eagle District Mid-American Council will be held this evening from 6 until 7:30 p.m. at Foster Park, Central Avenue, and 6th Street, Southeast in Lamar's. The sign-up is open to both boys and girls in kindergarten to 5th grade. Those interested are invited to stop by Foster Park, meet local Cub Scout families, ask questions, and see what scouting can look like for your family. And that's a look at news. I'm Dave Grossenheider reporting.
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5: This is Radio Iowa. I'm Matt Kelly. Two big weekend events focused on boosting the top candidates on Iowa's general election ballot. 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Henderson reports.
6: U.S. Senate candidate Ashley Hinson played her violin with the band on stage as over 1,000 Republicans gathered in Clive Saturday for a campaign fundraiser.
7: You have the Republican ticket that is really built to win from top to bottom, don't we? We're going to run the tables. I think we're ready to go.
6: Less than 10 miles away in a Des Moines park, over 800 Polk County Democrats gathered for a Saturday afternoon fundraiser that featured Hinson's opponent, Josh Turek.
8: Who is ready to change this state and change this country? This November.
6: Current members of Congress campaigning in Iowa this weekend urged their fellow partisans to step up their game as Iowa's U.S.

0: Senate race and three U.S. House races could determine which party controls Congress. Congressman Jamie Raskin, a Democrat from Maryland, says Iowa is where all the action is.
1: You yourselves can tip the House and the Senate back in the direction of democracy and freedom.
0: Texas Senator Ted Cruz, the Republican who won Iowa's 2016 Iowa caucuses, told the crowd at Hinson's event the Democratic leader in the U.S. Senate is counting on Turek's victory.
2: When Ashley wins, Chuck Schumer's going to cry. So I love Make America Great Again, but I'd also love to see a hat that says Make Chuck Schumer Cry Again.
0: Election day is 64 days away. Radio Iowa, I'm O.K. Henderson.
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5: Sometimes, after service, it feels like every step we take sets us back.
6: I'm so sick of this. Yeah. I can't do this.
5: Like we're getting buried under the weight of it all. There's always a path forward. We just have to find it. Listen to stories from veterans who've been through similar challenges at MakeTheConnection.net.
3: Forecasters say it'll be hot and muggy today and likely all week. A heat advisory is posted this afternoon through Wednesday night for much of central, eastern, and southern Iowa, from Des Moines to Davenport and from Lamoni to Keokuk. Highs will be in the 90s, while the heat index may hit 103. The last holiday weekend of summer is just ahead, and many Iowans are making plans to vacate the state for short Labor Day getaways. Brian Ortner, a spokesman for AAA Iowa, says the cost of vacationing has risen in recent months, but it isn't keeping many Iowans from hitting the road or the runway.
7: The AAA booking data is showing some strong demand for destinations across the U.S., Canada, and Europe as popular choices for travelers, even as we see higher fuel costs, airfare costs, and hotel costs this time of year.
3: For Iowa motorists, gasoline prices are way up, as the statewide average is hovering just under $4 a gallon, or more than a dollar higher than during the Labor Day weekend last year. About 31,000 Iowa children under the age of 6 are getting a book a month from Dolly Parton's Imagination Library program. Linda Hornby established a local chapter in Spencer 4 years ago.
8: She had such challenges when she was younger, and her dad couldn't read, so she really wanted to instill the gift of literacy however she could do that.
3: Parton died last Tuesday, and a private funeral was held over the weekend. A spokesperson for the foundation confirms the Imagination Library program will continue. 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
9: Fox News, I'm Gianna Gelosi. For the first time in a month, the U.S. and Iran have traded fire, with U.S. forces hitting two Iranian rocket launchers and Iran retaliating by firing at U.S. bases in Jordan.
10: Overnight, Iran launched at least 8 ballistic missiles at U.S. forces in Jordan. A U.S. source familiar tells Fox News there were no significant impacts and the majority of the incoming fire was intercepted.
9: That's Fox's Trey Yanks. President Trump vowing to replenish the strategic petroleum reserve with his new Venezuelan oil deal that some experts say could shift focus off the Strait of Hormuz.
11: Well, this newly announced deal grants the U.S. the development of 17 strategic oil fields to produce 1.5 million barrels per day.
9: Fox's Alex Hogan, acting president of Venezuela, says this deal is a step towards economic recovery. America's listening to Fox News.
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15: KLEM News Time is 7:42. 68 degrees, partly cloudy skies. Look for a high today of 91, becoming sunny later. Clear tonight, then cloudy later. The low 68, 90 tomorrow, mostly sunny on Tuesday. There's a 20% chance of rain tomorrow.

0: 50% chance Tuesday night. Wednesday should be sunny and 88. Thursday, sunny and 90. 89 yesterday, right now, 68 degrees at KLEM. 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
1: If you or a

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2: 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This is Market Matters on the Iowa Agribusiness Radio Network for August the 31st. I'm Dustin Huffman. Front month corn futures all fractionally mixed. Soybeans right now 2 to 4 cents lower. Wheat complex is even double digits lower as well. We'll take a look at those numbers here coming up very soon. On Friday, we saw December corn up 3 cents, November beans up 20 cents, Kansas City wheat was up 24 and a quarter cents. The markets were trading on ongoing uncertainty of grain shipments in the Black Sea on Friday. This meant double-digit rallies for wheat. Soybean prices surged into the double digits on tremendously strong demand, as reflected by numerous flash sales of soybeans and soy meal. Corn followed wheat and soybeans higher. The final trading day of August may face end-of-month profit-taking. However, the markets seem intent on maintaining a bullish trend. On Sunday, the U.S. attacked two Iranian rocket launchers in the Strait of Hormuz. Iran retaliated by attacking a U.S. military base in Jordan. As a result, crude oil has moved above $90 a barrel to start the week. The Dow right now is trading down 87 points. European and Asian markets are all mixed. The cattle news cycle brought a lot of fireworks last week, as much of the same as expected this week. Uncertainty remains in all protein contracts as the markets weigh additional shipments of ground beef at discounted prices. Opening cattle calls will be lower to mix. Hogs look to be higher to mix. We'll look at the numbers next.
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2: On the overnight, December corn down a half at 536 even. March is down a half at 550 and three quarters. November new crop beans 4 and a half lower at 1283 and a half. January down 4 cents at 1298 and three quarters. Soybean meal is $3.30 lower at 334.90. Soy oil 25 cents lower at 70.34. Chicago wheat down 10 and a half at 756 and a half. Kansas winter wheat down 13 and three quarters at 814 even. Kansas spring wheat, one of the lone bright spots, up 24 cents at 784. Minneapolis spring wheat down 2 cents at 743 and a quarter. Oats trading up 14 cents at 348. That's Market Matters.
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2: Hi, kids. Mrs. Reese from Treasure Isle Children's Ministry with a word from God from his book, Genesis chapter 1, verses 1 through 4. In the beginning, God created the heavens and the earth. The earth was formless and empty, and darkness covered the deep waters. And the Spirit of God was hovering over the surface of the waters. And God said, "Let there be light." And there was light. God saw that the light was good, and he separated the light from the darkness. God called the light day, and the darkness he called night. And evening passed and morning came, marking the first day. John chapter 1 verse 1 teaches us that his word is Jesus, and everything created was created by God through Jesus, and that Jesus gave life to everything created. We can use our voice speaking God's word to create through Jesus also. Good is created when speaking God's word. Get ready to receive good. Here goes Psalm 91 verse 14. The Lord says, "I will rescue those who love me. I will protect those who trust in my name." So trust in the Lord and do good.
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1: 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This morning, we're going to check in with Melanie Saylor at Crosswind Storage, a facility here in Lamar's. To get this started, if people needed to contact you, what's the best way? I guess you have a website, too, if they want to check that out.
2: We definitely do. We actually have kind of a hybrid setup. I can be reached 7 days a week at 712-218-4350 to rent the unit right over the phone. We do have our website, crosswindstorage.com. It's completely up to the customer what they prefer. Our website offers a host of wonderful tools. They can make some decisions on the website and then give me a call if they want. They can rent right from the website, depending on whether there's availability enough of those units. And then if they do prefer that rental center and there's not enough of those units, they can give me a call and I can get a link sent out to them. We offer both options to accommodate both sets of preferences. I appreciated a quote in an article I read recently in my Self Storage Association magazine. She said, and I agree wholeheartedly with this, we are being trusted with what people cannot carry with them. That creates a relationship beyond a transaction. For that reason alone, I could support my drive to answer the phone. Although I do have several, I definitely believe in having that human part of answering the phone. But yes, we absolutely offer the online portion as well. This city was built on the back of shift workers, and I don't answer at midnight. So if someone wants to rent at midnight, they can do that as well using our online rental center.
1: Are you doing okay with the available storage units?
2: Yes, we have, as I said earlier, we have continued to grow since breaking ground. This is actually the first year we didn't feel like we needed to grow. We're going to let Lamar's catch up with us just a little bit. Our goal is always to be able to say yes to the customer. So each year we were really juggling a waiting list and making sure that we could continue to accommodate customers. We are now sitting very comfortably being able to continually accommodate. Occupancy is very comfortable for us in both fashions, in that we feel steady at our bottom line, but we also feel steady in being able to accommodate customers as they call.
1: So to find out more, what's the best way to contact you?
2: I can be reached over the phone at 712-218-4350. 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
9: It's August 31st, and this is your Fox Daily Snapshot. Today is Love Litigating Lawyers Day, the day created by the American Bar Association Practice Council in 2015. Also on this day in 1997, Princess Diana dies in a car crash in Paris. Known as the People's Princess, she was just 36 years old, leaving behind her sons, Prince William, who was 15, and Prince Harry, who was 12. It was later revealed her driver was under the influence of alcohol and prescription drugs. Ken Griffey Sr. and Ken Griffey Jr. are the first father-son teammates in Major League Baseball history playing for Seattle. An underground fire in 1988 leads to the beginning of a five-day power blackout in downtown Seattle. Born on this day in 1949, actor Richard Gere, known for Runaway Bride, Pretty Woman, and An Officer and a Gentleman.
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0: 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On this date in history, August 31st, 1887, 139 years ago, Thomas Edison received a patent for his kinetoscope, a strange device that projected moving pictures. 1888, 138 years ago, Jack the Ripper's first victim was discovered when Mary Ann Nichols was found murdered in her London apartment. 1946, 80 years ago, the classic murder mystery, The Big Sleep, was released. It starred Humphrey Bogart and Lauren Bacall. 1976, 50 years ago, George Harrison was found guilty of subconscious plagiarism of the Chiffons' hit He's So Fine with his song My Sweet Lord. After 5 years of appeals, the decision cost George almost $500,000. 1985, 41 years ago, Richard Ramirez, the California Night Stalker, was captured by residents of East Los Angeles. Ramirez died in prison in 2013, awaiting execution. 1987, 39 years ago, Michael Jackson released his Bad album. It featured Man in the Mirror, Smooth Criminal, I Just Can't Stop Loving You, and The Way You Make Me Feel. 1994, 32 years ago, R. Kelly secretly married Aaliyah. Their illegal marriage was annulled after her parents found out. He was 27, she was 15. 1997, 29 years ago, Princess Diana and international playboy Dodi Fayed and their chauffeur, Henry Paul, died in a car crash in Paris. 1999, 20.

0: 27 years ago, the Dixie Chicks released their fifth album, Fly. It featured Ready to Run and Goodbye Earl. 2009, 17 years ago, Walt Disney announced its acquisition of Marvel Entertainment for $4 billion. 2010, 16 years ago, President Barack Obama ended U.S. combat involvement in Iraq after 7 years. In 2018, 8 years ago, Amazon's Jack Ryan TV series premiered, starring John Krasinski. It ran for 4 seasons and then continued with a sequel film called Jack Ryan Ghost War that came out earlier this year. 2021, 5 years ago, Only Murders in the Building premiered on Hulu, starring Selena Gomez, Steve Martin, and Martin Short. There have been 5 seasons. The 6th season is coming in December.
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3: The conflict will keep escalating. I'm Dave Anthony, Fox News. After Iran retaliated to yesterday's U.S. attacks, the first strikes in a month that targeted Iranian forces preparing to launch rockets with sea mines into the Strait of Hormuz. Fox's Trey Yingst is in Tel Aviv.
4: I just spoke with President Trump, who told Fox News the United States will respond to the Iranian attack on U.S. forces overnight in Jordan. The president said, "We're going to hit them hard. There will be a response." He indicated that all of the missiles, except one, were intercepted by U.S. air defense systems. One missile was identified as not going to hit anything significant, and they allowed it to pass through the airspace.
3: Iran also fired a drone intercepted by the United Arab Emirates. The president also just posted on Truth Social that Iran is officially a failed nation with no currency, 300% inflation, and their leadership is in total disarray. The renewed fighting has sent oil prices up more than 3% right now. It is back to work this hour for Lindsay Clancy's jury in Plymouth, Massachusetts, at her murder trial and the killing of her 3 kids. She's using an insanity defense, citing postpartum psychosis and severe mental health issues.
5: The jury is considering a range of verdicts. Not guilty due to a lack of criminal responsibility would likely result in civil confinement. First-degree murder carries life in prison without the possibility of parole. Second-degree murder is life with the possibility of parole. And manslaughter comes with a max sentence of 20 years.
3: That's Fox's Nate Foy outside the courthouse. 15 people still unaccounted for in Arizona after a flash flood in the Grand Canyon. At least one person was killed. And now an update on a much bigger flood catastrophe.
6: Rescuers are searching for as many as 900 workers believed to be trapped in tunnels at 12 hydropower sites that are buried in mud as the death toll continues to rise. Days after nearly 30-foot-high waves of water swept through the area along the Nepal-China border. At least 900 people have died and more than 4,700 are still missing.
3: That's Tanya J. Powers. 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
3: It is back to work at the Capitol this morning for some lawmakers.
14: The Republican-controlled House is back in session this week with a busy today.

0: to-do list over the next few weeks. Topping that agenda, a government spending bill to prevent a pre-election shutdown at the end of September. The House and Senate each passed competing proposals to extend funding into December. House Republicans are also eager to push through another budget reconciliation bill, and the White House is urging passage of a supplemental spending package to provide the military with billions of dollars to replenish weapons stockpiles. The Senate does not return to Washington until the middle of September. In Washington, Jared Halpern, Fox News.
1: Now, this return from recess won't last long. House lawmakers will leave again and take Labor Day and the rest of next week off as well. Lake America is official now on Google Maps, which is making the change days after President Trump's executive order renaming Lake Ontario, though it is still called that on Google Maps in Canada, as the two countries have dueling tariffs and a new trade war. On Wall Street, stock futures are down about 200 points for the Dow before today's and this week's trading. At the movie, Spider-Man. Still king of the box office. Brand New Day remains number one.
2: For a fifth straight weekend, taking in about $22 million.
3: I didn't know you could get that big.
2: Two newcomers couldn't even come close. The animated Coyote versus Acme did a respectable $14 million.
4: Acme is evil.
2: While Ridley Scott's The Dog Stars stumbled into fifth place with just $8 million. And that's a tough opening for the $100 million plus sci-fi film. Meantime, Spider-Man is closing in on $900 million domestically and still has the box office all to himself. Carmen Roberts, Fox News.
1: Also in the top five this weekend at the box office, The Odyssey third, followed by Insidious out of the further. I'm Dave Anthony, and this is...
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6: Gradual clearing today, a high of 90, winds around 5 miles per hour. Tonight's low 68, partly cloudy. Becoming sunny tomorrow, Tuesday's high 88. 60% chance of rain Tuesday night. Wednesday should be sunny, a high of 88. 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Cloudy this morning, 70 degrees after yesterday's high of 89. It's 6 minutes after 8. 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Dr. Greg Jennery and Dr. Adam Erdman are proud to bring you this daily feature. Here is Jack George, the son of Ben George and Shaylin Heeshan.
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0: 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Our citizen of the day today is Reverend Jan Christensen. 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
1: Here's the Kay Liam birthday show for today, August 31st. Happy birthday to Sarah Daggett,

0: Famous people born on August 31st. Comedy legend Buddy Hackett, born in 1924, died in 2003. Actor James Coburn, born in 1928, died in 2002. Van Morrison is 81. Richard Gere, who was in An Officer and a Gentleman, American Gigolo, Pretty Woman, is 77. Edwin Moses, Olympic track winner in the hurdles from 1977 to 1987. He won 122 races in a row. Edwin Moses is 71. Drummer for the Go-Go's, Gina Schock, is 69. Debbie Gibson is 56. Chris Tucker from the Rush Hour movies is 55. Sarah Ramirez from Grey's Anatomy is 51. Former Arizona Cardinals wide receiver Larry Fitzgerald is 43. Donnell Finn from Amazon's Young Sherlock is 31.
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3: I spent quite a few years in television news as an investigative reporter. 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
3: Gradual clearing today, a high of 90, winds around 5 miles per hour. Tonight's low 68, partly cloudy. Becoming sunny tomorrow, Tuesday's high 88. 60% chance of rain Tuesday night. Wednesday should be sunny, a high of 88. 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
1: News. I'm Therese Crowley. We're going to hit them hard after Iran launched 8 missiles at U.S. troops in Jordan.
2: President Trump told Fox News the United States will respond to the Iranian attack on U.S. forces overnight in Jordan. The president said, we're going to hit them hard. There will be a response. He indicated that all of the missiles, except one, were intercepted by U.S. air defense systems.
1: Fox's Trey Ying says the other was a miss after the U.S. struck Iran missile batteries preparing to launch new sea mines into the Strait of Hormuz. The Lindsay Clancy jury back to deliberate after a weekend at home, whether she's guilty of killing her 3 children. A flash flood in Grand Canyon's Bright Angel Canyon. 15 hikers missing, 1 dead. Chopper pilots and crews rescue 60 more. With park hotels closed, its water pipeline knocked out. 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
4: Hi there, Bill Baldy. Where are you headed?
5: Oh, you know, just running errands as usual. How about you, Mary Mileage? Where are you off to?
4: Wisconsin this time, feeling fresh and ready to go. Just got put back in line, so no matter the wear, at least I'll stay even. You're looking a little thin on the top there, Bill.
5: Yeah, I should probably swing in to be replaced very soon.
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0: 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Here's school news for Lamar's Community Schools. A moped safety class will be held for students in Lamar's on Saturday, September 5th from 8 a.m. till 2:15 p.m. in the middle school, room C15, Mr. Farringer's room. Iowans 14 and 15 years of age are required by law to take the moped course before receiving a license to operate a moped on public highways. Minimum age for the course is 13. Students wishing to take the class should sign up and pay in the middle school office before class. Cost is $60 per student. Students that are not in the Lamar's Community School District can sign up and pay on the day of the course. If you have questions, contact Bill Dalton, bkdalton6@gmail.com. Lamar's Community's homecoming is Friday, October 2nd. The theme is Bulldogs in Paradise with a tropical motif. Parade is at 1:45 p.m. Parade entry forms must be submitted to Adam Moss, High School Assistant Principal, by noon on Friday, September 25th. That is school news for Lamar's Community Schools.
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3: Now, the KLEM weather forecast.
0: Gradual clearing today, a high of 90, winds around 5 miles per hour. Tonight's low 68, partly cloudy. Becoming sunny tomorrow, Tuesday's high 88. 60% chance of rain Tuesday night. Wednesday should be sunny, a high of 88.
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1: The U.S. and Iran are threatening each other again. I'm Dave Anthony, Fox News. After the first American attack since late July, followed by Iranian retaliation,
2: President Trump told Fox News there will be a U.S. response to the Iranian attack on U.S. forces overnight in Jordan.
1: And he told Fox's Trey Inkston Tel Aviv will hit him very hard after those missiles were shot down.
2: The attack came after U.S. forces struck Iran's Larak Island after identifying preparations for an IRGC rocket launch that was meant to place new sea mines in the Strait of Hormuz.
1: Reuters reports Iran is vowing for every attack they'll hit back dozens of times greater. Here's President Masoud Pezeshkian through a translator.
3: In the face of aggression, we will not stand by. We are capable of delivering decisive response.
1: Daylight will help rescuers at the Grand Canyon in Arizona, searching for about 15 people still unaccounted for after Saturday's flash flooding.
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1: Gradual clearing today, a high of 90, winds around 5 miles per hour. Tonight's low 68, partly cloudy. Becoming sunny tomorrow, Tuesday's high 88. 60% chance of rain Tuesday night. Wednesday should be sunny, a high of 88. 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

0: 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Our citizen of the day today is Reverend Jan Christensen. 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
1: Well, on now to the sports schedule for today. It's light, but boys golf is in action around the area. Starting right here in town at Willow Creek Golf Course, Lamar's is hosting the Council Bluffs schools, Abe Lincoln and Thomas Jefferson, to be specific. Best of luck to the Bulldogs as they are competing on their home course and should have some good familiarity there. Sergeant Bluff Luton is also hosting an MRAC Triangular. They're welcoming in Sioux City East and Sioux City West for a three-team competition. 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

0: 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We like to check in with Bellissimo's Coffee Works here in the Mars, located a little bit south of Taco John's in the Mars. And it's the place to start your mornings off right. They have everything you need to kick off your great morning. And Taylor, how are things going with you?
1: Hey, Dave. Going good this morning. We take our morning seriously here at Bellissimo. We take a lot of pride in our handcrafted espresso drinks. They're built the old school way, the way that coffee should be. So we hand tamp, pull, and steam milk made to order for every drink.
0: Yeah, it's great to kick off your morning with a delicious cup of coffee. But there are some people that are non-coffee drinkers, and you have options for those people too.
1: Absolutely, especially with the hot days coming up. We also serve Lotus energy drinks, dirty sodas, matcha, iced tea, milk tea, and our regular frosted or sparkling lemonade. 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
0: All right. 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
1: Oh, yeah. Fresh cinnamon rolls with the cream cheese frosting is my personal favorite. 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
0: All right. And if you need a larger order, maybe for your office or your coffee get-together that you have or just to get together with friends, 24 hours notice and you can have those set to go.
1: Yeah, we appreciate 24 hours notice, but we know that time flies. So give us a call and we can set up a large order for you to go. So
0: all right. And if you're on your way to work or wherever you might be headed, you guys are open early Monday through Saturday.
1: We are. We're open from 6 a.m. to 1 p.m. Monday through Saturday. And we also have a convenient drive-through where you could also call ahead your order if you wanted to have a quicker pickup. Our phone number is 712-546-2333.
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4: Now, the KLEM weather forecast.
5: Gradual clearing today, a high of 90, winds around 5 miles per hour. Tonight's low 68, partly cloudy. Becoming sunny tomorrow, Tuesday's high 88. 60% chance of rain Tuesday night. Wednesday should be sunny, a high of 88. 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
1: Fox News, I'm Gianna Gelosi. President Trump promising retaliation after the U.S. and Iran exchanged attacks. The U.S. bombarded Iranian troops preparing to launch rockets into the Strait of Hormuz. Iran then fired at air bases.
2: President Trump told Fox News there will be a U.S. response to the Iranian attack on U.S. forces overnight in Jordan. The president said we're going to hit them hard. There will be a response.
1: As Fox's Trey Yanks, the search continues for thousands of people still missing after catastrophic flooding in Nepal and China.
3: At least 900 people have died and more than 4,700 are still missing. Dozens of Americans are included in the nearly 600 foreign nationals reported as missing following the mudslide. A State Department spokesman said on Sunday that 9 Americans have been evacuated, but that there are about 85 Americans unaccounted for.
1: That's Fox's Tanya J. Powers. 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
2: Rescuers in Arizona keep searching the part of the Grand Canyon hit by flash flooding Saturday that killed at least one person, left about 15 others unaccounted for.
3: Now, it doesn't mean they're dead. They could have been out on a hike and hunkered down when the rain started, but they also could have been caught in this flash flood.
2: Fox's William Lajeunesse also reports.
3: Some people get a permit to camp down there, but others try to do a rim to river in one day, so we're not sure exactly how many people we're in the canyon when the waters hit.
2: Now, the search is far bigger. In a much greater flooding catastrophe that hit China and Nepal last week, more than 900 people are now dead, over 4,000 still missing.
4: Rescue teams say time is running out to find those who survived who might still be alive. And there's a lot of focus right now on trying to reach trapped workers who might still be alive in the tunnels of a hydropower plant sites. Those locations are buried in mud and debris, and first responders are hoping there are still people inside who are alive. The thought is there might be enough space for people to have found safety in those plants, and that there's enough oxygen inside.
2: That's Fox's Jeff Paul. There is something new online, but only here.
5: The order changing Lake Ontario to Lake America followed an escalating trade war with Canada. Google says people using maps in the U.S. will see Lake America, while those in Canada will continue to see Lake Ontario, and those outside the U.S. and Canada will see both names. The tech giant did the same thing last year when Trump ordered the renaming of the Gulf of Mexico as the Gulf of America. Meantime, the Seneca Nation is calling for the Lake Ontario order to be rescinded, saying it violates a treaty signed in 1794 by President George Washington and shows a, quote, blatant disrespect for the indigenous people who gave it its name in the first place. Tanya J. Powers, Fox News.
2: On Wall Street, a sell-off. The Dow is down 339 points. The Nasdaq's dropping 106. I'm Dave Anthony, and this is Fox News.
6: Good morning. It's now time for your KLEM news update for this Monday, August 31st. I'm Daniel Verstag. Currently, over our 10 o'clock hour, it is a comfortable 72 degrees with a westerly wind at 5 miles an hour. Mostly sunny skies are forecast for the remainder of today, with our high temperature set to reach 90. For tonight, a 10% chance of rain showers overnight with a low down to 68. Then for tomorrow, we have a 20% chance of rain in the forecast, a high temperature of 90. And for tomorrow night, 50% chance of rain, our low down to 67. We will tell you about the upcoming week's worth of weather, including the very warm days all throughout the remainder of the weekend. We'll tell you all about that coming up in our full forecast. Yesterday's high temperature in the Mars reached 89, while the low got down to 71. 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
9: I'm Dave Grossenheider reporting. Lamar's Chamber of Commerce ambassadors met last week and announced a new awards program for 2027. Terry Martin and Martin Lambertus are serving as co-chairs of the committee. Lambertus says there will be a Leadership in Action Award along with a Making a Difference Award program starting in January.
10: So we are looking at kind of revamping the program there. So Leadership in Action Award, really want to get out into the community and then identify a lot of key contributors and just kind of say thank you and present them with, you know, some really good opportunities. And then there's a Making a Difference Award. Those Making a Difference Awards, they can be anybody in the community. We're talking businesses, adults, even kids that are in schools. We just really want to reach out and let them know that we see that what they're doing, all the good things that they're doing out in the area, and we want to give them opportunity to be recognized.
9: These will be quarterly awards, replacing the Boss of the Quarter and the Employee of the Month programs.
10: We've kind of gotten away from the travel trophy, whereas now when you get this award, this is going to be something that you'll be able to hang up proudly and just say, you know, I did this. This is awesome.
9: The Ambassadors Committee serves as the welcoming and engagement arm of the Lamar's Area Chamber of Commerce. The committee works to strengthen relations

0: relationships with chamber members, supports member retention and recruitment efforts, fosters community connections, and serves as Goodwill representatives for the chamber at events and activities. The Plymouth County Historical Museum in Lamar's will soon announce a capital campaign for its facility. Museum Administrator Jennifer Skolton says the campaign will focus on building improvements.
1: We're doing a lot of work around here that we can just do ourselves, but we have things that need professional help. We have tuck pointing in the brick. Well, we don't have tuck pointers on our crew. We need a new roof on the gym, a new flat roof. We need some doors replaced. Those types of things that cost a lot of money and need experts to complete.
0: The museum is housed in the historic Old Central High School, built in 1905 and expanded in 1924 and 1952. The museum features five floors and thousands of artifacts and exhibits. The museum is currently accepting donations for its annual Great Garage and Bake Sale, which will take place October 14th through the 18th. Donations are being accepted during regular museum hours, Tuesday through Sunday, from 1 till 5 p.m. We should note that clothing donations are not accepted for this sale. This is sign-up night in Lamar's for the Cub Scouts. This event by War Eagle District Mid-American Council will be held this evening from 6 until 7:30 p.m. at Foster Park, Central Avenue, and 6th Street, Southeast in Lamar's. The sign-up is open to both boys and girls in kindergarten to 5th grade. Those interested are invited to stop by Foster Park, meet local Cub Scout families, ask questions, and see what scouting can look like for your family. And that's a look at news. I'm Dave Grossenheider reporting.
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2: On the obituary report, services for Donald Hansen, 88, of Yankton, South Dakota, formerly of Lamar's, who passed away Wednesday, August 26th of cancer. Service will be 10:30 a.m. Wednesday, September 2nd at St. Paul Lutheran Church in Remsen. Reverend Trish Underberg will officiate. Burial will be at Rest Haven Memory Gardens in Lamar's. Visitation with family present from 4 till 6 p.m. on Tuesday, September 1st at Rexwinkle Funeral Home in Lamar's. A prayer service at 6 p.m. Visitation will resume at 9:30 a.m. until service time on Wednesday at the church. Arrangements are with Rexwinkle Funeral Home in Lamar's for Donald Hansen, 88, of Yankton, South Dakota, formerly of Lamar's. Obituary information is on our webpage, KLEM1410.com.
5: This is Radio Iowa. I'm Matt Kelly. 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Henderson reports.
6: U.S. Senate candidate Ashley Henson played her violin with the band on stage as over 1,000 Republicans gathered in Clive Saturday for a campaign fundraiser.
7: You have the Republican ticket that is really built to win from top to bottom, don't we? We're going to run the tables. I think we're ready to go.
6: Less than 10 miles away in a Des Moines park, over 800 Polk County Democrats gathered for a Saturday afternoon fundraiser that featured Henson's opponent, Josh Turek.
8: Who is ready to change this state and change this country this November?
6: Current members of Congress campaigning in Iowa this weekend urged their fellow partisans to step up their game as Iowa's U.S. Senate race and three U.S. House races could determine which party controls Congress. Congressman Jamie Raskin, a Democrat from Maryland, says Iowa is where all the action is.
9: You yourselves can tip the House and the Senate back in the direction of democracy and freedom.
6: Texas Senator Ted Cruz, the Republican who won Iowa's 2016 Iowa caucuses, told the crowd at Henson's event the Democratic leader in the U.S. Senate is counting on Turek's victory.
10: When Ashley wins, Chuck Schumer is going to cry. So I love Make America Great Again, but I'd also love to see a hat that says Make Chuck Schumer Cry.

0: Try again.
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4: Sometimes, after service, it feels like every step we take sets us back.
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4: Like we're getting buried under the weight of it all. There's always a path forward. We just have to find it. Listen to stories from veterans who've been through similar challenges at MakeTheConnection.net.
2: Forecasters say it'll be hot and muggy today and likely all week. A heat advisory is posted this afternoon through Wednesday night for much of central, eastern, and southern Iowa, from Des Moines to Davenport and from Lamoni to Keokuk. Highs will be in the 90s, while the heat index may hit 103. The last holiday weekend of summer is just ahead, and many Iowans are making plans to vacate the state for short Labor Day getaways. Brian Ortner, a spokesman for AAA Iowa, says the cost of vacationing has risen in recent months, but it isn't keeping many Iowans from hitting the road or the runway.
6: The AAA booking data is showing some strong demand for destinations across the U.S., Canada, and Europe as popular choices for travelers, even as we see higher fuel costs, airfare costs, and hotel costs this time of year.
2: For Iowa motorists, gasoline prices are way up, as the statewide average is hovering just under $4 a gallon, or more than a dollar higher than during the Labor Day weekend last year. About 31,000 Iowa children under the age of 6 are getting a book a month from Dolly Parton's Imagination Library program. Linda Hornby established a local chapter in Spencer 4 years ago.
7: She had such challenges when she was younger, and her dad couldn't read, so she really wanted to instill the gift of literacy however she could do that.
2: Parton died last Tuesday, and a private funeral was held over the weekend. A spokesperson for the foundation confirms the Imagination Library program will continue. 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
6: It's time now to take a look at the weather forecast for Lamar's on this Monday. Right now, over our 10 o'clock hour, it is 72 degrees with a light westerly wind at 5 miles an hour. Mostly sunny skies are forecasted the remainder of today. Our high temperature is set to reach 90 degrees. For tonight, we have a 10%, very slim 10% chance of rain overnight with a low down to 68. Then for tomorrow morning, we'll have a 20% chance of rain, our high temperature reaching 90. Tomorrow night, a 50% chance of rain with a low down to 67. Then for Wednesday, mostly sunny skies, high temperature of 88. There is a 50% chance of rain on Wednesday night. But then we're dry the remainder of the forecast. Thursday, mostly sunny, high of 89. Friday, mostly sunny and a high of 90. Then for Saturday, mostly sunny, high of 89. And for Sunday, we're looking at mostly sunny skies with a high temperature of 87 degrees. And that's a look at your upcoming weather forecast here on KLEM. 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
5: 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It's currently 72 degrees, light winds around 3 miles an hour, mostly sunny skies the remainder of today, high temperature of 90. For tonight, 10% chance of rain, a low down to 68. Then tomorrow, 20% chance of rain showers, high of 90. Tomorrow night, 50% chance with a low down to 67. Looking ahead to Wednesday, mostly sunny, high temperature of 88. For Thursday, mostly sunny, high of 89. Then Friday, mostly sunny, high of 90. Saturday, mostly sunny, a high of 89. And for Sunday, mostly sunny with a high of 87 degrees. And that's a look at your weather forecast here on KLEM. 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
4: As the U.S. and Iran trade more threats, the U.S. Treasury Secretary and Fed Chair are in North Carolina for a meeting of G20 finance ministers.
5: In his introductory remarks, Treasury Secretary Scott Bessent told those gathered at a hotel in Asheville that the goal is economic growth, which he called their North Star.
6: Which rests upon the abundance of our resources, the clarity of our rules, and the strength of our markets. When these conditions are in place, enterprise can do what government cannot.
5: Federal Reserve Chair Kevin Warsh said he looked forward to learning from other leaders what growth looks like in their countries.
7: If I were to try to characterize this moment, it would be one of a global investment surge.
5: Treasury Secretary Bessent also thanked the EU and European Central Bank for their statement of support regarding U.S. economic operations against Iran. Jessica Rosenthal, Fox News.
4: The online prediction market platform Kalshi just announcing a permanent ban on former New York Congressman George Santos. This after concluding he likely engaged in insider trading when he bet against his own attendance at a State of the Union address. A tropical storm may be emerging right off the coast of both Louisiana and Texas.
8: A quickly developing system is now classified as a potential tropical cyclone. It is currently centered a little more than 100 miles south of the coast and has prompted a tropical storm warning from Port Bolivar in Texas to the Vermilion Cameron Parish line in Louisiana. This rapidly developing system could bring a few feet of storm surge, gale force winds, and 6 inches of rain, if not more. Hurricane season in the Atlantic continues through November 30th. In Miami, Eben Brown, Fox News.
4: One of soccer's all-time greats, Lionel Messi, just announcing he's retiring from playing on Argentina's national team. Posting it hurts deeply, but he understands the time has come. Messi's 39 and still plays for Inter Miami. I'm Lisa Brady. This is Fox News.
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10: KLEM weather brought to you by Hy-Vee and Lamar's with a helpful smile in every aisle. Right now it is 73 degrees, northwesterly wind gusting to 13 miles an hour. Mostly sunny skies today, high temperature reaching 90. For tonight, a 10% chance of rain showers, our low down to 68. Then for tomorrow, 20% chance of rain, a high of 90. For tomorrow night, 50% chance and a low down to 67. Then looking ahead to Wednesday, mostly sunny, high temperature of 88. For Thursday, mostly sunny and a high of 89. And then Friday, mostly sunny, high temperature of 90. Saturday, mostly sunny, high of 89. And for Sunday, mostly sunny and a high of 87 degrees. And that's a look at your weather forecast here on KLEM. Stay tuned. We'll have some news updates throughout the hour with your 2020 headlines. We also have the What Now show coming up. We're going to check in with the Lamar's Police Department as we do at this time every month. So stay tuned. More of that and more favorites coming your way right here on KLEM.

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1: 2020 Headlines, I'm Daniel Versteg. There were two big events this weekend focused on boosting the top candidates on Iowa's general election ballot. Over 1,000 Republicans gathered in Clive Saturday at a campaign fundraiser for U.S. Senate candidate Ashley Hinson. About 10 miles away in Des Moines, over 800 Polk County Democrats gathered for a Saturday afternoon fundraiser that featured Hinson's opponent, Josh Turek. And the last holiday weekend of summer is just ahead, and many Iowans are making plans to vacate the state for short Labor Day getaways. Brian Ortner, spokesman for AAA Iowa, says the cost of vacationing has risen in recent months, but it isn't keeping many Iowans from hitting the road or the runway. Ortner says costs are up for fuel, airfares, and hotels. Gasoline prices are up, and the statewide average is around $4 a gallon, about a dollar higher than during Labor Day weekend last year. 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

0: News. I'm Gianna Gelosi. It is day three of jury deliberations in the Lindsay Clancy murder trial.
1: To this point, the only question they've had is a request to review physical evidence in the form of prescription pills belonging to Lindsay Clancy and the bloody knife used in her suicide attempt. The jury is trying to determine if she had control of her actions when she strangled and killed her three young children. The jury consists of nine women and three men with six alternates, and the judge did not sequester them over the weekend.
0: Fox's Nate Foy. U.S. users of Google Maps going to notice a different name for Lake Ontario following an order by President Trump.
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2: 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Give your people Culligan Water. It is 73 degrees, northwesterly wind at 6 miles an hour. Mostly sunny skies forecasted today with our high reaching 90. For tonight, a 10% chance of rain, low down to 68. Tomorrow, a 20% chance of rain, a high temperature of 90 as well. And then for tomorrow night, 50% chance of rain with low down to 67. For Wednesday, mostly sunny, high of 88. Thursday's high reaching 89. Then Friday, mostly sunny, high of 90. For Saturday, mostly sunny, high of 89. And then Sunday, mostly sunny, and our high reaching 87 degrees. And that's a look at your weather forecast here on KLPM. Stay tuned for a news update with your 2020 headlines coming up shortly. And stay tuned for the What Now show. We'll have a quick update from the Lamar's Police Department about 11:50. 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
1: 2020 Headlines, I'm Daniel Verstag. Several popular hunting seasons will open in Iowa this week. DNR Conservation Officer Nate Carr says rabbit and squirrel seasons will open Saturday. Squirrel season typically brings out some 20,000 hunters who will harvest more than 100,000 squirrels a year, while Iowa hunters took around 90,000 cottontail rabbits each year over the past decade. Also, a special September teal season opens on Saturday, giving duck hunters an extra 9 days to seek out blue, green, and cinnamon-winged teal. And about 31,000 Iowa children under the age of six are getting a book a month from Dolly Parton's Imagination Library program. Lindy Hornby established a local chapter in Spencer 4 years ago that's gotten nearly 18,000 books to well over 700 kids in Clay County. Local groups raise about $2 for each book that's distributed, and the Dollywood Foundation pays other costs like postage and negotiates with publishers to get the books at wholesale prices. News stories and more found on our website, KLEM1410.com.
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2: 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Service will be 10:30 a.m. Wednesday, September 2nd at St. Paul Lutheran Church in Remsen. Reverend Trish Underberg will officiate. Burial will be at Rest Haven Memory Gardens in Lamar's. 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Arrangements are with Rex Swinkle Funeral Home of Lamar's for Donald Hansen, 88, of Yankton, South Dakota, formerly of Lamar's. Obituary information is on our webpage, KLEM1410.com.
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3: On the What Now show today, our monthly visit with Lamar's Police Department, and on the phone, new police chief, Justin Dale. First off, congratulations, chief, on the new job.
4: Thank you. Yeah, it's kind of an honor to sit in this office now and be a bigger part of the community and, yeah, watch our department grow even more from what we've been. So it's exciting, mm-hmm. A little nerve-wracking, but very exciting to take that opportunity.
3: Well, congratulations again, and we want to dive into the new school year because school is back in session. Now, hard to believe we're back in school already, but there's a few things you want to talk about, so let's start there first.
4: Yeah, last week was the first full week of school. I can say we made it through. I hope the teachers did as well. We had overall pretty good patrol stats, I guess, last week. We like to patrol around the schools before, after school, just to kind of keep traffic at bay. We didn't really have anything major. We'll continue to do our walkthroughs through the schools throughout the day, so we just remind everybody, all the traffic, that, you know, we'll have a lot of kids out and about walking to and from school, a lot of activities after school with the football, volleyball, a lot of band stuff going on now. So just ask parents and drivers to be more mindful of what's going on. You know, when it gets a little dark a little sooner, you got a lot of kids walking home from after school stuff. So just pay a little more closer attention on what's going around.
3: Right. Like you mentioned, after school stuff, schools get out a little after 3 o'clock, but students are still there for an hour or two afterwards. So they're still coming home at about 5 or 6 at night. So, all right. How about the bus rules about stopping when the buses are stopped? Let's talk about that.
4: Yeah, we definitely want to. We don't want to have any of those violations. They're kind of a spendy violation. So you see the lights going on a school bus, make sure you stop appropriately. Be extra cautious. If you see the lights starting, go ahead and slow down. Better to be safe than sorry. Don't pass a school bus if the sign is out, lights are on. It is against the law to pass a bus. So wait them a few extra minutes. It's not going to take long, but it's a lot. It's better to wait than get the citation for a school bus violation. So far, we made it through a week without any, as far as I know. But they are an easy violation that some people. So that's why we require people to pay attention and look for those school bus lights and make sure you stop.
3: And that's from both directions, right?
4: That is correct. Yeah, you cannot pass a stop school bus with the lights out and the stop arm flashing as well. Do not pass a school bus.
3: Okay. Good to remember that and keep mindful of that, drivers too. So, all right, what else you want to talk about, Chief?
4: You know, I think it feels like summer's back this week. So,
3: yeah.
4: Usually the first couple weeks of school, we get this heat wave. So, we're excited to be back in the school year. We're excited. Our officers are excited to be back in the schools, kind of intermingling with the kids. Officer Vickery's doing his part in the schools again this year, so it's good to have him back. And we'll be making our daily appearances through the schools, just kind of building that relationship with kids and teachers and making sure doors are locked and the kids are safe while they're there.
3: Okay. All right. And let's talk a little bit. I just want to touch on bicycle safety just a tad because we do have kids riding their bikes to and from school. Now, my question is, these kids are not always mindful of traffic rules when they are riding in the streets and stuff. So let's just remind drivers to be on the lookout for kids on bikes.
4: Yeah, be mindful. Watch out for kids on bikes, scooters, and also just kind of a reminder of parents that your kids do ride to school. Make sure that you have that conversation with them.

0: for stop signs. I know you're on a bicycle or a scooter, but you still have to obey all the traffic signs. We did see a few kind of coast through stop signs, so they're doing a little better job, but adults only, not just kids, but adults as well. We've seen a lot of adults blow right through stop signs on electric bikes and scooters. So, you know, if we got to set a good example for the kids, but parents have that conversation with the kids to be a little more careful. You got some first-year drivers to school on vehicles, and if we're not paying attention on our bikes and scooters and minding the the traffic laws, you know, we could have a big accident. That's something we want to avoid. So just have that conversation with your kids if they're on bicyclists or scooters.
1: Yeah. All right. Good to know that and talk about that. It's safety all around for the kids. So thanks, Chief. I know you're busy. I'll let you get back at it. Thank you for what you do. And we'll talk to you next month, okay?
0: All right. Appreciate it. Thank you.
1: All right. That is Police Chief Justin Dale here on the What Now Show.
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0: That disaster now blamed for more than 900 deaths. More than 4,000 remain missing. It's the end of an era in the world of soccer.
1: The legendary Lionel Messi is retiring as a player for the Argentine national team. The 39-year-old Messi played in 6 World Cups, leading Argentina to victory in 2022 and back to the final this year before losing to Spain. Messi issuing a statement saying, quote, "It was a decision that hurt and still hurts deeply, but I understand that the time has come," end quote. Messi currently plays for Inter Miami of the MLS. Frank Lanza, Fox News.
0: A sell-off on Wall Street as oil prices rise. Right now, the Dow's down 355 points. I'm Lisa Brady. This is Fox News.
2: Now, the KLEM weather forecast.
3: KLEM weather is brought to you by Emily's Home Furnishings, downtown Lamar's, turning work days into cozy nights. Right now it is 77 degrees, light winds at around 5 miles an hour. Looking to reach a high temperature of 90 this afternoon under sunny skies. Tonight, increasing clouds, our low down to 69. Tomorrow will get sunnier as the day goes along, a high of 89. And for tomorrow night, 50% chance of rain, low down to 67. For Wednesday, we warm up to a high of 88. Thursday, mostly sunny, high of 89. Then Friday's high temperature set to reach 90. For Saturday, mostly sunny, high of 89. And then for Sunday, mostly sunny and a high of 87 degrees. And that's a look at your weather forecast here on KLEM. Stay tuned. 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Then at 12:30, we'll bring you your local KLEM news and sports updates. It's all happening this noon hour, so stay tuned right here on KLEM.
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1: This is the Midday Market Report for Monday on the Iowa Agribusiness Radio Network. I'm Mark Magnuson, joined in midday by Justin McKinney of Comstock. Justin, what's happening with the trade in the grains?
2: Choppy action on the row crops here. Corn down 2.75 on the December this morning. Beans down 3.5. Both of those contracts are, you know, well off their lows for the morning. Corn by about 2.5 cents. Soybeans trading off the low by a good 6 cents at the moment here. So we'll see if we can gain a little bit of strength. But following wheat this morning, wheat's just getting hammered here. December Chicago wheat down 27.5. Kansas City off 26. Minneapolis down about 18 cents as we speak. So risk off in the wheat market, spilling over into the corn and soybean market, waiting on the SAF and RIN announcements.
1: That was Justin McKinney with Comstock. 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September corn unchanged at 512 even. September soybeans down 2.75 at 1273.5. September soybean meal down 350 at 334.70. September soybean oil down $1.14 at 69.45. Chicago wheat down 19.5 at 747.5. Minneapolis wheat is down 14 cents at 732. Kansas City hard red wheat down 24.75 at 8.03. September oats up 14 cents at 348.75. On the Merck, October live cattle up 88 cents at 212.60. September feeder cattle up $1.78 at 322.68. October lean hogs up $1.63 at 83.53. October pork cutout unchanged at 107.28. Class 3 milk down 4 cents at 1637. This has been a check of the Midday Markets on the Iowa Agribusiness Radio Network.
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2: Monday, there's a court hearing in New York City over a lawsuit against Mayor Zohra Mamdani's pied-à-terre tax. That's the ongoing surcharge on high-value residential properties that do not serve as the owner's primary residence. Tuesday, it's primary day in Massachusetts. The big race is the Democratic contest for U.S. Senate between incumbent Senator Ed Markey and Congressman Seth Moulton. Also, a giant corn maze of Dolly Parton opens in Grand Rapids, Michigan. It was planted before the country legend's death in honor of the 31st anniversary of her Imagination Library program. Wednesday, the U.S. Mint rolling out new 1776 2026 $1 coins featuring President Trump. Thursday, Tesla launching its Cybercab in Austin, Texas, and all five Hunger Games films are released back in theaters for a week. Friday, it's the July jobs report. It's also a big day for sports gamers. The NBA 2K27 comes out. And that's a look at your week ahead. I'm Tom Graham, Fox News.
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7: A growing appetite for pork is building momentum with consumers. Dr. Glenn Tonser, an economist at Kansas State University, said the pork industry is turning appetites into action by making pork a favorite every day. One of the key shifts has been looking more closely at individual pork products, such as ham and loin, and making demand a greater price.

0: priority throughout the industry.
1: I'm excited. The reason I start there is for demand to be front and center as a priority for the broader industry. I grew up on a hog farm in Missouri, so there's a history lesson in my response is for a long time, the industry has disproportionately focused on supply side, animal health, feed costs, those kind of things. But in many ways, it's only half the equation. I mean, that's the supply side of the industry. It's not the consumer valuation demand side. I am most excited by demand becoming a bigger priority in the broader industry. And I think what will likely follow from that is improved demand because our eye is on that ball a little bit more.
0: Because of this shift, the tide may be turning with more attention being placed on the different levels of consumer demand. Tonser specifically tracks consumer sentiment, price changes and sensitivity, and purchasing behavior for pork and other proteins.
1: You know, the analogy I use is no matter how hard you run, how efficient you run your system, if the value of the product you're selling isn't going where you want it to, then you can't run hard enough, right? So I always encourage on-farm things you can control, do that, right? So more feed efficiency is good as a simple example. But collectively, we also need to better understand why people do or don't buy the meat protein items they do. And I think we understand that way better than we did 5 years ago.
0: Long-term demand is essential to the success of pork producers. Tonser said his role is to connect the broader demand signals with what is ultimately reflected at the wholesale level. For more information, visit porkcheckoff.org. You can find this story and much more by heading on over to our website at iowaagnet.com. For the World of Agriculture on the Iowa Agribusiness Radio Network, I'm Riley Smith reporting.
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7: Big changes are afoot at Apple from the top down. Today is the last day on the job for Apple CEO Tim Cook. He's still remaining as executive chairman, but he's handing over control to John Ternus, who has been the company's top hardware engineer. Cook has run the company for 15 years, forced to fill the very charismatic shoes and turtlenecks of founder Steve Jobs, who died in 2011. Cook's tenure ends just a week or so before Apple holds its yearly product reveal, at which the company is rumored to be debuting a foldable iPhone, but officially the company is now introducing its new microprocessor chips called M6 and M5 Ultra. M6 chips will be in the new Mac Mini, and the M5 Ultra will power Mac Studio. Both chips are designed to bring more power and speed to artificial intelligence. Also coming soon will be the update for Mac OS called Golden Gate, which won't support Intel chips. With Fox on Tech, I'm Eben Brown, Fox News.
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21: 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If you absolutely have to be in the bin, make sure you're wearing a safety harness tethered to keep you above the surface. Farm safety and health is everyone's business. 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The Undersecretary for Farm Production and Conservation at the USDA, Richard Fordyce, says the agency is giving farmers more time to apply for the Supplemental Disaster Relief Program.
23: Whether it was SDRP-1, SDRP-2, or the quality piece of this program, we're extending the deadline out to September 30.
21: This particular program applies to crop, tree, bush, and vine losses for the 2023 and 2024 crop years. Fordyce says it turns out that qualifying a loss is a little harder to document than initially thought.
23: We've been working with producers on the quality-related component of SDRP for quite a while. Some of the quality losses are pretty straightforward. Some of them get a little complex. And so we have been continually refining our requirements for documentation to prove up a quality loss. We've been able to communicate with producers. The ability to be able to relax some of the qualifications for documentation to prove up the quality claim is something that we've worked on.
21: There's a link to the USDA's webpage about

0: Meet Ronnie. He's got his eyes on the future and wants to convert his old clunker to electric. It just needs a little elbow grease and a whole lot of watts. Don't get your wires crossed. Can you feel the electricity? Ronnie doesn't always make the best life decisions, but even Ronnie knows to never dig without contacting Iowa One Call first.
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7: Good afternoon. It's now time for your KLEM news update for this Monday, August 31st. I'm Daniel Verstag. Right now, for our noon hour in Lamar's, it is 81 degrees with a northeasterly wind at 8 miles an hour. Heat index value is up to 85 degrees. Sunny skies forecasted this afternoon. Our high temperature reaching 90. For tonight, increasing clouds are low down to 69. Then for tomorrow, we'll be mostly sunny with a high temperature reaching 89. And for tomorrow night, 50% chance of rain, a low down to 67. We stay relatively dry and warm for the remainder of our forecast. We'll tell you all about that coming up in our full forecast. Yesterday's high temperature Lamar's reached 89, while the low got down to 71. 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
1: I'm Dave Grossenheider reporting. Lamar's Chamber of Commerce ambassadors met last week and announced a new awards program for 2027. Terry Martin and Martin Lambertus are serving as co-chairs of the committee. Lambertus says there will be a Leadership in Action Award along with a Making a Difference Award program starting in January.
2: So we are looking at kind of revamping the program there. So Leadership in Action Award, really want to get out into the community and then identify a lot of key contributors and just kind of say thank you and present them with, you know, some really good opportunities.

0: And then there's a Making a Difference Award. Those Making a Difference Awards, they can be anybody in the community. We're talking businesses, adults, even kids that are in schools. We just really want to reach out and let them know that we see that what they're doing, all the good things that they're doing out in the area, and we want to give them opportunity to be recognized.
1: These will be quarterly awards, replacing the Boss of the Quarter and the Employee of the Month programs.
0: We've kind of gotten away from the travel trophy, whereas now when you get this award, this is going to be something that you'll be able to hang up proudly and just say, you know, I did this. This is awesome.
1: The Ambassadors Committee serves as the welcoming and engagement arm of the Lamar's Area Chamber of Commerce. The committee works to strengthen relationships with chamber members, supports member retention and recruitment efforts, fosters community connections, and serves as goodwill representatives for the chamber at events and activities. The Plymouth County Historical Museum in Lamar's will soon announce a capital campaign for its facility. Museum Administrator Jennifer Skolton says the campaign will focus on building improvements.
2: We're doing a lot of work around here that we can just do ourselves, but we have things that need professional help. We have tuck pointing in the brick. Well, we don't have tuck pointers on our crew. We need a new roof on the gym, a new flat roof. We need some doors replaced. Those types of things that cost a lot of money and need experts to complete.
1: The museum is housed in the historic Old Central High School, built in 1905 and expanded in 1924 and 1952. The museum features five floors and thousands of artifacts and exhibits. The museum is currently accepting donations for its annual Great Garage and Bake Sale, which will take place October 14th through the 18th. Donations are being accepted during regular museum hours, Tuesday through Sunday, from 1 till 5 p.m. We should note that clothing donations are not accepted for this sale. This is sign-up night in Lamar's for the Cub Scouts. This event by War Eagle District Mid-American Council will be held this evening from 6 until 7:30 p.m. at Foster Park, Central Avenue, and 6th Street, Southeast in Lamar's. The sign-up is open to both boys and girls in kindergarten to 5th grade. Those interested are invited to stop by Foster Park, meet local Cub Scout families, ask questions, and see what scouting can look like for your family. And that's a look at news. I'm Dave Grossenheider reporting.
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4: News. I'm Therese Crowley. Transportation Secretary Sean Duffy shuts down 110 trucking schools for fraudulent driver training and 5,000 violations.
5: A number of American families whose lives have been ruined. They've lost a loved one, or a loved one has been injured by a commercial driver who should have never had a commercial driver's license.
4: Duffy declares you have to speak English to operate a commercial motor vehicle. It's been on the book for decades. President Trump tells Fox, we're going to hit them hard. After Iran attacked U.S. troops in Jordan, 8 missiles mostly intercepted. The U.S. struck Iran missile batteries looking to launch more sea mines into the Strait of Hormuz. An helicopter crew scanning the Grand Canyon for hikers missing in monsoon flash floods that swept Bright Angel Canyon, now 2 dead. Some 15 hikers missing, 62 rescued. 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

0: door, ready to take on the world. 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Hi, this is Misty Zeck with Exit Realty Midwest Lamars. 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
1: 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Arrangements are with Rex Winkle Funeral Home of Lamar's for Donald Hansen, 88, of Yankton, South Dakota, formerly of Lamar's. 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
6: It's time now to take a look at the weather forecast for Lamar's on this Monday. Right now, for our noon hour, it is 81 degrees, northeasterly wind at 8 miles an hour. The heat index value is at 85 degrees. We're looking to reach a high temperature of 90 this afternoon. That comes under sunny skies. Tonight, increasing clouds, are low down to 69. Then for tomorrow, we'll be mostly sunny once again, a high temperature reaching 89. And then for tomorrow night, 50% chance of rain with a low down to 67. Wednesday throughout the day, it's going to be more of the same. It's going to be a very similar week all throughout these next few days. Mostly sunny skies, high temperature reaching 88. There is a 50% chance of rain showers Wednesday night. But then as we go into Thursday, mostly sunny, high temperature reaching 89. Friday, mostly sunny and a high of 90. For Saturday, mostly sunny, high temperature of 89. And then for Sunday, mostly sunny with a high reaching 87 degrees. And that's a look at your upcoming weather forecast here on KLEM. To stay up to date with the weather, log on to KLEM1410.com.
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3: With this KLEM Sports Update for this Monday, August 31st, I'm KLEM Sports Director Daniel Versteg. Well, it's time we recap some weekend sports happenings around the area by taking a look at the KLEM Sports Scores and Results page. Let's start with football from Friday in Class 8 player in District 1, where the Rems and St. Mary's football team fell to the number one team in the state, the Ottoman Wheelers, by a final score of 74-30. The Hawks actually had a pretty close margin there in the second quarter. They were down 28-24, but ultimately Ottoman went on a roll from there. They ended up leading 55-24 before halftime. Dalton Klein accounted for four touchdowns. He ran for two and passed for two. Dayton Knipe and Bo Johnson each on receiving ends of one touchdown apiece. And Lucas Sheehan had a fumble recovery that he was able to take back to the end zone for a touchdown. The Hawks fall to 1-1 on the season. The Kingsley-Pearson football team also had a tall task in Kingsley on Friday night as they fell to the defending state champion Bishop Garrigan Golden Bears by a final of 49-6. The Panthers scored first with an Eli Schrader touchdown run, but that would be all she wrote for the Panthers. Schrader ran for 38 yards of a touchdown. Darius Rasmussen had 47 yards rushing, and Sam Duskett picked off a pass in the loss. Elsewhere in 8-player District 1, North Iowa crushed Harris Lake Park 70-6. West Bend Mallard got by GTRA 39-34. It was North Union beating up on Newell Fonda 66-7, and St. Edmund took down Glidden-Ralston 50-32. To Class A District 1, our contest on Friday night saw Galen Catholic beat Hinton by a final of 20-12. This is the Wyatt Kunz show on Friday night. My goodness, 37 carries unofficially for 180 yards and two touchdowns. Drake Knipe had a really nice night as well. He had five catches for 40 yards offensively, and he recovered a fumble in the form of an option pitch that he snatched out of the air and ran back 60 yards for a touchdown. The Blackhawks were led by Duncan Mathiason in his varsity debut, going 13 of 22 for 141 yards and a touchdown. Cameron Robbins ran the ball well, 10 carries for 106 yards, a touchdown. He also had 10 tackles on defense. Mason White caught the touchdown pass from Mathiason. He finished with two catches for 19 yards, and Zach Anderson had four catches, 65 yards, and five tackles on defense. Elsewhere in Class A District 1, Boyden-Hall Rock Valley beat Sibley Ochedon 34-7. Hartley-Melvin Sanborn took a big loss to Okoboji 43-7, and Sioux Central was one touchdown worse than Pocahontas Area 36-29, while top-ranked West Sioux rolled past Sheldon to start 1-0 with a 54-22 victory. In Class A District 8, the Akron Westfield football team welcomed in the defending Class A state champion MMCRU and handed them their first loss since their playoff defeat in 2024 as the Westerners beat the Royals by a final score of 18-13. Impressive showing for Brody Hoffman on both sides of the ball. He had 15 carries for 52 yards and two touchdowns on offense. Then on defense, had 10 tackles and an interception. A very impressive showing for him. Caleb Johnson, not quite as effective as he'd like passing, but he was still 6 of 14 for 65 yards and a touchdown. Ben St. Pierre had two catches for 37 yards and a touchdown. Eli Harpinot tried his best offensively. He was 15 of 20 for 95 yards and a touchdown through the air. He also ran the ball 22 times for 149 yards and a touchdown. Braden Miller caught the touchdown pass for the Royals, and RJ Creer had nine catches for 65 yards and an interception on defense. It was not enough. Akron Westfield 18-13 winners over MMC. CRU. Then in the rest of the scores in District 8, second-ranked Woodbury Central dominated Lawton Bronson 45-6. St. Albert beat Tri-Center 30-26, with Logan Magnolia getting by AHSTW 26-20. Westwood beat Alta Aurelia 47-24. West Monona, they took down South O'Brien 27-7, and IKM Manning fell by 1 point to East Sac County 35-30.

34. Then in Class 4A District 1, Lamar's Community Football opens the season 1-0. A very big swinging momentum game as they beat the Lynx 28-14. The Bulldogs scored in the second quarter, then took advantage of a muffed punt to go up 14-0 before half. Similarly, the Lynx scored early in the third quarter, then ran an interception back for a touchdown to tie the game. Then the Bulldogs in the fourth quarter scored with about 4.5 minutes left. Then they, too, ran an interception back for a touchdown to beat the Lynx by 2 touchdowns. So the scoring came in twos, literally, on Friday night. And Joaquin Hernandez, boy, he was a force on the ground. 21 carries, 147 yards, and a touchdown. Christopher Sanchez ran the ball for 43 yards and a touchdown. He also had a 32-yard reception and had 7.5 tackles. Jordan Copperud, 3 of 9 passing, 77 yards, a touchdown. Ephraim Kabongo caught the touchdown pass. He ran it back 38 yards for a score. And Jaden Vlachek had the interception return for a touchdown. He ran that one 43 yards. Colin Murphy also had an INT defensively as the Bulldogs start 1-0. The rest of the scores out of Class 4A District 1, 2nd-ranked Sergeant Bluff Luton beat 5th-ranked Bishop Heelan 21-10. Sioux City West blank Council Bluffs Thomas Jefferson 29-0. Spencer beat Humboldt 26-7. Fort Dodge rolled up on Mason City 36-6. And Denison Schleswig beat Storm Lake 21-10. All of those football scores and a few more from around the area can be found on our website. That's KLEM1410.com. And so now we turn our attention to Saturday sports action around the listening area. First, on the tennis court, the Lamar's Community Girls Tennis Team competing in Council Bluffs in a triangular against East and Abe Lincoln. The Bulldogs started off the day with a dominant 8-1 win over the Black Raiders of East High. The Bulldogs swept the singles with Callie Cunningham winning 8-3, Britt Hassinius winning 6-2, Olivia Brown 8-1 winner, Maddie Washburn 6-0, Camilla Gonzalez won her match 8-2, and Maddie Roe Miller a 6-0 win in the sixth court. The Bulldogs then took 2 out of 3 in the doubles court with Cunningham and Asinius combining for an 8-3 win, and Brown and Washburn winning their matchup 8-0. Bulldogs couldn't quite carry it over against Council Bluffs Abe Lincoln. The Lynx beat the Bulldogs on Saturday by a score of 6-3. With Lamar's win coming in the third singles court, Olivia Brown won a tight 9-7 decision. Camilla Gonzalez, 8-4 winner in the fifth singles court. And then it was Gonzalez teaming up with Maddie Rohmiller in the third doubles court to win their match 9-7. Bulldogs also had a couple of matches that were pretty close. Callie Cunningham took a 5-8 loss in her singles matchup, and Olivia Brown and Maddie Washburn lost their double 7-9, so the Bulldogs were right in it, just couldn't quite get the wins that they needed. Now to the volleyball court from Saturday, where the Hinton Blackhawks were competing in a very, very tough tournament in Orange City, the Unity Christian Tournament, and the Blackhawks went 3-1 against great competition. The Blackhawks started it off with a 2-0 win over the third-ranked team in 4A, the Bishop Heelan Crusaders. Macy Charleston had 5 kills in that matchup, hitting .500. Addison Dunkel, she had 15 assists, 5 digs, and an ace. And Addie Ortegren had 4 kills, 8 digs, and 2 aces against the Crusaders. The Blackhawks followed that up with a 2-1 win over 2nd-ranked in 4A, Sioux Center. The Blackhawks were led by Addie Ortegren. She was a machine with 15 kills, hitting .520 in that match, 8 digs and an ace. Addison Dunkel, 21 assists, and Brindley Boovy had 8 digs as well. And then if those 2 wins were not good enough for you, the Blackhawks then knocked off top-ranked in 3A, Cherokee, by a score of 2-0, with Ellie Friesen stealing the show against the Braves. She had 10 kills, converting on 2 out of every 3 attack attempts. Macy Charleston had 9 kills as well. She had 5-29. Addison Dunkel had 24 assists, and Brindley Boovy had 15 digs in that win. Hinton would take their first loss to the number 5 team in 5A. Ho-hum, Dallas Center Grimes beat the Blackhawks 2-0. First set was really close, 24-22, but the Mustangs pulled away in the second set, 21-13, with Macy Charleston recording 5 kills, Brindley Boovy 7 digs in that match, Addison Dunkel 18 assists, and Ellie Friesen had 4 kills, 2 blocks, and an ace. Those volleyball scores from the Blackhawks, along with some more from the Unity Christian Tournament and the other area conferences, you can find those at KLEM1410.com. Well, on now to the sports schedule for today. It's light, but boys golf is in action around the area, starting right here in town at Willow Creek Golf Course. Lamar's is hosting the Council Bluffs schools, Abe Lincoln and Thomas Jefferson, to be specific. Best of luck to the Bulldogs as they are competing on their home course and should have some good familiarity there. Sergeant Bluff Luton is also hosting an MRAC triangular. They're welcoming in Sioux City.

0: 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Well, for more sports news, be sure to check out our website, KLEM1410.com. There, of course, we've talked about our scores and results page, but encourage you to check out the podcast page as well. That's where you can find the recordings of all of our Coach's Corner programs this season. We have our week one show up there for your listening pleasure. We had great conversations with Lamar's head coach Ken Vigdahl, Galen Catholic head coach Jeremy Schindler, and Akron Westfield head coach John Sievert. You can check out that at KLEM1410.com. You can also follow us on Twitter. Great way to stay in the know with up-to-date sports news and notes. We are at KLEM Sports on Twitter. Well, this has been your Monday KLEM Sports Update. I'm Sports Director Daniel Versteeg.
1: This is Sports on Radio Iowa. I'm Todd Keough. Game week is here as the Hawkeyes, Cyclones, and Panthers get ready for season openers. Iowa enters nationally ranked, but the Hawkeyes will have several new faces in the lineup when they host Northern Illinois. Junior tackle Trevor Lauk leads an offensive line that, despite three new starters, has high expectations.
2: You know, we work hard every day. We've had a really, really good fall camp, I think. Just improvement mindset is going to be the big thing, you know. Not expect things to be perfect right now, or even week one, things aren't going to be perfect. So just keep trusting the process, keep trusting Coach Barnett and Coach Ferentz, and things should work out good, I think.
1: The Jimmie Rogers era begins Saturday when Iowa State hosts Southeast Missouri. The Cyclones feature more than 80 new players and a new four-man front on defense. Senior linebacker Carson Willick is one of the holdovers and says the new defense is a big change for him.
3: It kind of allows me to sit back and be a little bit more patient, which is something that I feel like I can cherish a lot more in. In my last year's defense, it was a great defense. It was just harder because if I were to get like a block or a certain type of thing, I'd have to just run with my body on the line. Whereas in this defense, I can kind of sit back more and kind of actually digest the play and kind of see what I have to do. So it'll be good. I can use my speed, and I think it's awesome.
1: Northern Iowa opens year two under Todd Stepsis with a visit to Eastern Washington. Junior tight end Briggs Houston is confident the Panthers will improve on last year's 3-9 record.
4: We were right there. Our biggest thing this year, I think, will be just finishing. We were kind of like a second half team last year. We got to come off, you know, Coach Jones says it, start fast, finish faster. Yeah. So that's what we need to learn how to do, and I think we're going to be a lot better at it this year.
1: Baseball, the Iowa Cubs dropped a series finale to Omaha 3-1 in Des Moines. Midwest League, the Quad Cities top Beloit 8-4. It was Cedar Rapids 5, Lake County 2. 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
7: Iranian leaders are in shock. I'm Lisa Brady, Fox News. That from the U.S. Treasury Secretary on the state of Iran's economy as he meets with G20 finance ministers in North Carolina, days after launching an effort to isolate Iran economically.
8: I want to thank the European Union for their very fulsome support for Operation Economic Outcast. They made it known today in the strongest terms that they support it.
7: Secretary Scott Bessent also says Iran's economy could collapse within weeks or months, but despite the economic pressure, more shots fired, ratcheting up tension in the region.
9: The United Arab Emirates says they shot down an Iranian drone flying over its territorial waters Monday. The incident followed exchanges of strikes between the U.S. and the Islamic Republic of Iran, the first of such hostilities in a month. The U.S. struck Larak Island in the Strait of Hormuz, saying Iran's paramilitary IRGC was preparing to use missiles to lay new undersea mines.
7: Fox's Evan Brown. Iran also firing at U.S. military sites in Jordan. President Trump says they'll be hit very hard in response. He's facing calls for lower gas prices ahead of the midterms and now plans to meet with oil sellers.
10: President Trump is meeting with oil refiners and distributors at the White House Tuesday to discuss ways to expand refining capacity. A White House official says the ultimate goal is lowering gasoline prices. The average price of a gallon has hovered around $4 since the U.S. launched war against Iran. President Trump has pushed oil companies to lower prices amid record-setting profits and suggested a Justice Department investigation into potential price gouging. Companies have denied keeping prices artificially high.
7: Fox's Jared Halpern. A long stretch of the Colorado River is closed to hikers and boaters as a search continues for some 15 people missing in the Grand Canyon after flash flooding killed at least two over the weekend. Search teams concerned about more storms today. 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
7: Jury deliberations continue at the murder trial of Massachusetts mom Lindsay Clancy, charged with killing her three young children in 2023.
15: Day three began with the judge ensuring that this jury had not seen, read, or heard anything about this high-profile trial. Remember, this jury is not sequestered, which means they went home for the weekend, and now they pick up where they left off. So far, there has been just one note submitted on Friday. They asked to see two bags of prescription pill bottles found at the home and the knife Lindsay Clancy used in her suicide attempt.
7: Fox's Brian Yenis at the courthouse in Plymouth. Both sides agree Clancy was suffering suffering from

0: mental illness, but disagree on whether she was able to control her actions. The jury can also consider lesser counts of second-degree murder and manslaughter. A tropical storm warning for the Gulf of Mexico coast near the Texas-Louisiana state line, as forecasters expect a potential tropical cyclone to strengthen into a named storm by tonight. A former New York lawmaker is banned from a prediction market platform.
1: Kelce says it will bar former Republican Congressman George Santos from using its platform for life, the first lifetime ban issued by the company. Kelce says its compliance department has also imposed a penalty of more than $71,000 on Santos, who was expelled from Congress in 2023. The ban comes after the Commodity Futures Trading Commission said that Santos made more than $17,000 by placing bets on his attendance at President Trump's State of the Union address. Following Santos's expulsion from Congress, he pleaded guilty in 2024 to federal charges of wire fraud and identity theft. He was sentenced to a little more than 7 years in prison, but that sentence was commuted last year by President Trump. In New York, Tanya J. Powers, Fox News.
0: Stocks remain lower with a sell-off for the Dow. It's down 309 points. The S&P and the NASDAQ also in the red. Oil prices over $85 a barrel. I'm Lisa Brady, Fox News.
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3: KLEM weather brought to you by Emily's Home Furnishings, downtown Lamar's, turning workdays into cozy nights. Right now it's 82 degrees, northwesterly wind at 7 miles an hour, heat index value of 86 degrees. Sunny skies the rest of the afternoon, high temperature of 90. For tonight, increasing clouds, a low down to 69. Tomorrow, we're looking to become mostly sunny with a high of 89. And for tomorrow night, 50% chance of rain, our low down to 67. For Wednesday, mostly sunny, high temperature of 88. Thursday, mostly sunny and a high of 89. For Friday, mostly sunny, high of 90. Saturday, mostly sunny, 89. And then for Sunday, mostly sunny with a high of 87 degrees. That's your weather forecast here on KLEM. Stay tuned in just 60 seconds. We'll be back to some more of your favorites. That's coming up right here on KLEM.
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1: 2020 Headlines, I'm Daniel Versteg. There were two big events this weekend focused on boosting the top candidates on Iowa's general election ballot. Over 1,000 Republicans gathered in Clive Saturday at a campaign fundraiser for U.S. Senate candidate Ashley Hinson. About 10 miles away in Des Moines, over 800 Polk County Democrats gathered for a Saturday afternoon fundraiser that featured Hinson's opponent, Josh Turek. And the last holiday weekend of summer is just ahead, and many Iowans are making plans to vacate the state for short Labor Day getaways. Brian Ortner, spokesman for AAA Iowa, says the cost of vacationing has risen in recent months, but it isn't keeping many Iowans from hitting the road or the runway. Ortner says costs are up for fuel, airfares, and hotels. Gasoline prices are up, and the statewide average is around $4 a gallon, about a dollar higher than during Labor Day weekend last year. News stories and more found on our website, KLEM1410.com.
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2: 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Call them at 546-8562. Right now, it's 84 degrees, a light northerly wind at 8 miles an hour. Heat index value is at 89 degrees. Sunny skies forecasted this afternoon, a high of 90. For tonight, increasing clouds are low down to 69. Then for tomorrow, we're scheduled to get mostly sunny as the day goes along, a high of 89. Tomorrow night, 50% chance of rain with a low down to 67. Then for Wednesday, mostly sunny, high of 88. Thursday calls for mostly sunny skies, a high of 89. Then for Friday, mostly sunny and a high of 90. Saturday, mostly sunny, 89 for the high. And then for Sunday, mostly sunny and a high temperature reaching 87 degrees. And that's your weather forecast here on KLEM. Stay tuned for a check of your news. We'll have that for you with some 2020 headlines coming up very soon. More favorites are on the way as well. So keep it tuned right here on KLEM.

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1: 2020 Headlines, I'm Daniel Verstegg. Several popular hunting seasons will open in Iowa this week. DNR Conservation Officer Nate Carr says rabbit and squirrel seasons will open Saturday. Squirrel season typically brings out some 20,000 hunters who will harvest more than 100,000 squirrels a year, while Iowa hunters took around 90,000 cottontail rabbits each year over the past decade. Also, a special September teal season opens on Saturday, giving duck hunters an extra 9 days to seek out blue, green, and cinnamon-winged teal. And about 31,000 Iowa children under the age of six are getting a book a month from Dolly Parton's Imagination Library program. Lindy Hornby established a local chapter in Spencer 4 years ago that's gotten nearly 18,000 books to well over 700 kids in Clay County. Local groups raise about $2 for each book that's distributed, and the Dollywood Foundation pays other costs like postage and negotiates with publishers to get the books at wholesale prices. News stories and more found on our website, KLEM1410.com.
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1: Hi there, Bill Baldy. Where are you headed?
2: Oh, you know, just running errands as usual. How about you, Mary Mileage? Where are you off to?
1: Wisconsin this time, feeling fresh and ready to go. Just got put back in line, so no matter the wear, at least I'll stay even. You're looking a little thin on the top there, Bill.
2: Yeah, I should probably swing in to be replaced very soon.
0: What do your tires say about you? Foreman Tire of Alton and Performance Tire Lamar's.
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0: 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Reverend Jan, pastor of the Presbyterian United Church of Christ, retiring today. She may pick up a pizza from P's Pizza House, Longstem Rose from Ivy Floral Department, and a car wash from Tall Street Touchless or Highway 75 Touchless Auto Wash and Pet Wash. Reverend Jan Christensen, our KLDM Citizen of the Day.
1: Is it too early for fall? We don't think so. Autumn drinks are back at Habituate Coffee House and Bakery, including our Harvest Pumpkin Latte, made with homemade pumpkin sauce and a sliver of Blue Bunny Vanilla Bean ice cream for an extra creamy finish. 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Fall starts when the pumpkin says it does. Autumn drinks are back now at Habituate in downtown Lamar's.
2: Lamar's AgriCenter is pleased to be part of this back-to-school safety crusade and want to remind you parents of youngsters who ride the school bus to and from school. There's a blind spot of about 10 feet around that school bus where the driver may not be able to see young children. So please be on the lookout for these young passengers on the bus. This back-to-school safety crusade reminder has been brought to you by the Lamar's AgriCenter.
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1: Look at headlines this afternoon. Sioux City police are investigating the death of a woman in Riverside. Happened this morning in the Riverside Park area. Officer discovered the unidentified adult female body around 6:45 a.m. Incident is under investigation as a possible homicide. No other details released at this time. Well, the Iowa Round Barn Association Foundation for the 26th annual All-State Barn Tour will open once again, including the historic Round Barn located on the Plymouth County Fairgrounds in Lamar's. This year's tour will be held on September 19th and 20th.
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2: 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Skies will be mostly sunny for the afternoon today, high 90. Clouds increase tonight, low about 70. For tomorrow, slight chance of rain in the morning. Probably sunny afternoon Tuesday, high 90. Chance of rain Tuesday night as well, a low near 70. Chance of rain Wednesday morning, probably to mostly sunny Wednesday afternoon with a high of 90. Chance of rain again Wednesday night, low 70. Thursday, sunny at 90. And Friday, sunny at 90. Currently at 86 at this hour at KLEM.

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1: Here's a look at the headlines this afternoon. Lamar's Chamber of Commerce ambassadors met last week and announced a new awards program for 2027. Terry Martin and Martin Lambertus were serving as co-chairs of the Ambassadors Committee, saying there will be a Leadership in Action Award along with a Making a Difference Award starting in January of next year. Well, the Plymouth County Historical Museum will soon announce a campaign for its facility, a capital campaign. The museum administrator says the campaign will

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1: The president stands his ground on Iran. Elisa Brady, Fox News.
2: They're a failed nation. They've got 350% inflation. They have no currency.
1: But also saying moments ago, the U.S. may respond to Iran's latest attack on U.S. military sites in Jordan, which followed a U.S. strike over the weekend on Iran rocket launchers to prevent more sea mines from being sent into the Strait of Hormuz. This as the president announced what he calls one of his signature affordability initiatives, with nine more pharmaceutical companies reaching most favored nation agreements for drugs sold in the U.S. That makes 26 companies in all.
2: It's the largest drug discounts, the largest price reductions in the history of medicine. I would say that's pretty big.
1: Flanked by pharma executives in the Oval Office, the president also urging Congress to expand the agreements and make them law. Vice President J.D. Vance visiting Michigan to highlight an ongoing crackdown on foreign truck drivers not legally licensed, some involved in deadly crashes.
3: Today is about restoring the basic principle that if you want to drive a big truck on America's roads, you ought to be able to speak English. You ought to be a legal resident of the United States of America.
1: The transportation secretary announcing more than 200 commercial driving schools being shut down over violating rules. More than 20 states are suing Amazon, accusing the e-commerce giant of deceptive and unfair practices that secretly increased the prices more than a million brands and sellers had to pay to advertise on the platform.

0: reform. The Federal Trade Commission argues that likely cost customers billions of dollars. 22 states joining the FTC in filing suit. Amazon points to its public disclosures and accuses the FTC of mischaracterizing its ad pricing system. Stocks finished lower, the Dow dropping 373 points. 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
0: Nearly 25 years after the 9/11 attacks, a House report is being made available to the public.
6: In favor will say aye.
7: Aye.
6: Aye. All those opposed, no. The ayes have it.
8: The House Select Intelligence Committee voted to release its review of the 9/11 Commission report. Committee Vice Chair Jim Himes said the review was thorough and complimentary.
9: The commission identified numerous areas for reform following the attacks, and most of those have been implemented, at least in part.
8: But the main theme pointed out by committee member Elise Stefanik was stopping the next attack that will use new and evolving threats.
10: Like artificial intelligence, cyber, drones, and influence operations and campaigns.
8: The committee met and voted at the Flight 93 Memorial in Shanksville, Pennsylvania. Gernal Scott, Fox News.
0: The jury just sent home for the day at the Lindsey Clancy murder trial in Massachusetts. They've had 3 days of deliberations over the killing of her three young children. The defense argues she was suffering from psychosis and could not control her actions. Los Angeles singer David is arraigned on murder charges for a second time after parting ways with his high-profile attorneys.
11: David Anthony Burke pleading not guilty to charges he sexually abused 14-year-old Celeste Rivas Hernandez before killing her, dismembering her body, and hiding her remains in his Tesla. The 21-year-old singer, who goes by the stage name David, replacing his attorneys with two public defenders. His previous attorneys saying in a statement they continue to support him. Prosecutors allege Burke fatally stabbed the teen to protect his music career after she threatened to expose their illegal relationship. He's charged with first-degree murder with special circumstance allegations, child sexual abuse, and unlawful mutilation of human remains.
0: Fox's Christian Goodwin. He's due back in court in October. Recapping stocks, the Dow down 374 after the bell, the S&P down 25, the NASDAQ dropping 31 points. Elisa Brady, Fox News.
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13: 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Lamar's in Dakota Dunes. Clouds will increase for tonight. We'll see a low near 70. Slight chance of rain showers tomorrow morning. High of 90 for Tuesday. Another chance of rain Tuesday night. Low near 70. For Wednesday, partly sunny day with a high near 90. 60% chance of rain showers and possible thunderstorms Wednesday night, low 70. Thursday, sunny at 90. Then Friday, mostly sunny and a high again near 90. Currently, it's fair 90 at this hour here at KLEN.

0: 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The Farm Progress Show is back in Boone, Iowa this year and will take place September 1st through the 3rd. The Farm Progress Show is the largest outdoor farm show in the country and brings tens of thousands of people to central Iowa. In addition to drawing in showgoers from across the state of Iowa, the Midwest, and the entire country, the show also attracts visitors from across the globe. We will hear more from Matt Youngman, Director of Events for Farm Progress, next.
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0: Matt Youngman is the Director of Events for Farm Progress, and he says that people attend the Farm Progress Show every year in hopes of seeing the newest technology and innovations in agriculture.
2: Yeah, most certainly. You know, the products and technologies that are unveiled on Tuesday morning at 8 o'clock, I know that there are a few tractors being unveiled and a lot of other things, and those are marketed globally. So the people that are coming from overseas and around the world, they're coming because, you know, this is the place where those kinds of things are unveiled globally, and they want to get a first look at it just like a Midwest farmer does.
0: Youngman says that exhibitors have made a habit of unveiling new technologies at the show because it is one of the biggest farm shows in the country.
2: We work with them because we want to help them promote that. And, you know, we want to bring farmers and bring the people that they want to have see this. So we work with them and make sure that they get the best possible exposure that they can. But they want to do it here because it's, you know, for a lot of these folks, it's the largest gathering of their customers. It's the largest gathering of, agricultural Wall Street analysts. It's the largest gathering of the ag media. So, they want to do this where there's a concentration of those folks.
0: Farm Progress Show hours are Tuesday through Thursday.

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1: Here's a look at the headlines this afternoon. Well, about 31,000 Iowa children under the age of six are getting a book a month from Dolly Parton's Imagination Library program. A local chapter established in Spencer 4 years ago got nearly 18,000 books to well over 700 kids in Clay County. On the last holiday weekend of the summer, just days ahead, and many Iowans are making plans to leave the state for a short Labor Day getaway. AAA of Iowa says the cost of vacationing has risen in recent months, but isn't keeping many Iowans from hitting the road.
2: Sign up, sync up, and watch the free play add up. 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
2: Now, the KLEM weather forecast.
0: 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Clouds will increase tonight. We will see a low near 70. Slight chance of rain tomorrow morning. Probably sunny Tuesday afternoon with a high of 90. Another chance of rain Tuesday night. Low near 70. Chance of rain to start the day Wednesday. Turning partly sunny Wednesday afternoon and a high of 90. Good chance of rain showers and possible thunderstorms Wednesday evening, low 70. Extended look the rest of the week, Thursday, sunny and a high of 90. And for Friday, mostly sunny with a high again near 90. Currently, it's fair 90 at this hour at KLEM.

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1: Look at headlines this afternoon. Several popular hunting seasons will open in Iowa. DNR conservation officers saying rabbit and squirrel seasons will open up this coming Saturday. Typically brings out some 20,000 hunters who will harvest more than 100,000 squirrels a year. Also, a special September teal season opens on Saturday.
2: Go outside.

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0: 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From 1987, Debbie Gibson, she's celebrating her birthday today. 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
4: 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Here's school news for Lamars Community Schools. A moped safety class will be held for students in Lamars on Saturday, September 5th from 8 a.m. till 2:15 p.m. in the middle school, room C15, Mr. Faringer's room. Iowans 14 and 15 years of age are required by law to take the moped course before receiving a license to operate a moped on public highways. Minimum age for the course is 13. Students wishing to take the class should sign up and pay in the middle school office before class. Cost is $60 per student. Students that are not in the Lamars Community School District can sign up and pay on the day of the course. If you have questions, contact Bill Dalton, bkdalton6@gmail.com. Lamars Community's homecoming is Friday, October 2nd. The theme is Bulldogs in Paradise with a tropical motif. Parade is at 1:45 p.m. Parade entry forms must be submitted to Adam Moss, high school assistant principal, by noon on Friday, September 25th. That is school news for Lamars Community Schools.
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0: only person ever charged in Shakur's death. He's accused of orchestrating it. Wall Street ends August in the red, the Dow dropping 374 points. I'm Lisa Brady, Fox News.
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2: 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Clouds increase tonight. We'll see low 70s. Slight chance of rain tomorrow morning. Tuesday, partly sunny, high of 90. Another chance of rain Tuesday night, low 70. Wednesday, sunny, the chance of showers in the evening hours and a high of 90. Thursday, becoming sunny, high of 90. Friday, sunny at 90. Fair 90 at this hour at KLEM.

Craving slow smoked, fall off the bone barbecue? You can catch Daddy Dutch Barbecue from 4 p.m. to 8 p.m. at the Legion in Lamar's every Tuesday evening. 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

0: sides. 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

I'll look at headlines this afternoon. Lamar's Chamber of Commerce ambassadors met this week, or last week, and announced a new awards program for the new year, 2027. Terry Martin and Martin Lambertis are serving as co-chairs, saying there is a Leadership in Action Award along with a Making a Difference Award, which will start in January. Plymouth County Historical Museum will soon announce a capital campaign for its facilities. The campaign will focus on building improvements. 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

0: Fox News, I'm John Saucier. President Trump announcing new drug pricing agreements with nearly a dozen pharmaceutical companies in the White House under his administration's most favored nation drug strategy, a way for the U.S. to align American prices with lower prices offered in other countries.
1: Nine new pharmaceutical companies are committing to deliver their lowest drug prices for American patients.
0: And the president at the White House, the Vice President J.D. Vance in Detroit today, he told reporters the Biden administration made it more difficult for the states to impose English language requirements for truckers.
2: I don't know about you, but with my kids driving around, I don't want a person who can't even read the road signs to have a CDL in the United States of America. It's basic common sense.
0: The Department of Transportation making efforts to force states to give up issuing commercial driver's licenses to people who enter the country illegally. 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
12: 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Clouds will increase tonight, low near 70. Slight chance of rain tomorrow morning. Partly sunny for Tuesday afternoon with a high near 90. Chance of rain again Tuesday night, low 70. Chance of rain Wednesday morning, high of 90. Partly sunny during Wednesday afternoon. Another chance of rain comes our way again Wednesday night, low near 70. For the rest of the week, Thursday becoming sunny with a high near 90. And for Friday, mostly sunny with a high again near 90. Currently this hour, we have a temperature at 90 here at KLEM.

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0: 1410 AM, 96.9 FM, King of Leon, the Go-Go's. Happy birthday to drummer Gina Schock. She is turning 69 today on August 31st. We'll get news coming up here at 5 o'clock from Fox News in the King of Leon newsroom. And then a sports update from the King of Leon sports desk with Daniel Verstake comes your way in about 5:15. 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
1: The committee met and voted at the Flight 93 Memorial in Shanksville, Pennsylvania. Gurnal Scott, Fox News.
2: In Nepal, rescuers are racing to free hundreds of workers believed to be trapped in tunnels at hydropower sites that were buried in mud during the flooding at the border with China. The number of dead now more than 950. Fashion designer John Galliano will no longer be honored at next year's Met Gala.
3: The designer announced the news after much reflection and discussion in an Instagram statement, writing in part, "I remain fully accountable for the pain caused by my words in the past, particularly the hurt I caused to the Jewish and Asian communities. And I remain deeply sorry," adding, "I do not want the debate surrounding me to place the Met in a difficult position or to distract from the remarkable work of the Costume Institute." Galliano was convicted of hate crime charges in Paris in 2011 after a video surfaced of him praising Hitler and berating a couple with anti-Semitic and anti-Asian slurs at a restaurant. Michelle Foligno, Fox News.
2: At the box office this weekend, Spider-Man Brand New Day remains at number one, taking in about $22 million. The animated Coyote versus Acme in second with $14 million. I'm Lisa Lacerra. This is Fox News.
4: Good evening. It's now time for a KLBM News update. Look for clouds to increase this evening. We will see a slight chance of rain tonight and for Tuesday and Wednesday evening as well. Temperatures will keep steady to about near 90 degrees for this week, and sunshine later on in the week, Thursday and Friday. We'll take a closer look at weather after news on the way next on KLBM.
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9: I'm Dave Grossenheider reporting. Lamar's Chamber of Commerce ambassadors met last week and announced a new awards program for 2027. Terry Martin and Martin Lambertus are serving as co-chairs of the committee. Lambertus says there will be a Leadership in Action Award along with a Making a Difference Award program starting in January.
10: So we are looking at kind of revamping the program there. So Leadership in Action Award, really want to get out into the community and then identify a lot of key contributors and just kind of say thank you and present them with, you know, some really good opportunities. And then there's a Making a Difference Award. Those Making a Difference Awards, they can be anybody in the community. We're talking businesses, adults, even kids that are in schools. We just really want to reach out and let them know that we see that what they're doing, all the good things that they're doing out in the area, and we want to give them opportunity to be recognized.
9: These will be quarterly awards, replacing the Boss of the Quarter and the Employee of the Month programs.
10: We've kind of gotten away from the travel trophy, whereas now when you get this award, this is going to be something that you'll be able to hang up proudly and just say, you know, I did this. This is awesome.
9: The Ambassadors Committee serves as the welcoming and engagement arm of the Lamar's Area Chamber of Commerce. The committee works to strengthen relationships with chamber members, supports member retention and recruitment efforts, fosters community connections, and serves as goodwill representatives for the chamber at events and activities. The Plymouth County Historical Museum in Lamar's will soon announce a capital campaign for its facility. Museum Administrator Jennifer Skolton says the campaign will focus on building improvements.
11: We're doing a lot of work around here that we can just do ourselves, but we have things that need professional help. We have tuck pointing in the brick. Well, we don't have tuck pointers on our crew. We need a new roof on the gym, a new flat roof. We need some doors replaced. Those types of things that cost a lot of money and need experts to complete.
9: The museum is housed in the historic Old Central High School, built in 1905 and expanded in 1924 and 1952. The museum features five floors and thousands of artifacts and exhibits. The museum is currently accepting donations for its annual Great Garage and Bake Sale, which will take place October 4th.

0: 13th through the 18th. Donations are being accepted during regular museum hours, Tuesday through Sunday from 1 till 5 p.m. We should note that clothing donations are not accepted for this sale. This is sign-up night in Lamar's for the Cub Scouts. This event by War Eagle District Mid-American Council will be held this evening from 6 until 7:30 p.m. at Foster Park, Central Avenue, and 6th Street Southeast in Lamar's. The sign-up is open to both boys and girls in kindergarten to 5th grade. Those interested are invited to stop by Foster Park, meet local Cub Scout families, ask questions, and see what scouting can look like for your family. And that's a look at news. I'm Dave Grossenheider reporting.
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1: On the obituary reports, Donald Hansen, 88, of Yankton, South Dakota, formerly of Lamar's, passed away on August 26th. The funeral service will be held on Wednesday, September 2nd at 10:30 a.m. at St. Paul Lutheran Church in Remsen. Burial will be at the Rest Haven Memory Gardens in Lamar's. Visitation with family present will be from 4 p.m. to 6 p.m. on Tuesday, September 1st at Rexwinkle Funeral Home in Lamar's. There will be a prayer service at 6 p.m. Visitations will resume 9:30 a.m. until service time on Wednesday at the church. Arrangements are with the Rexwinkle Funeral Home in Lamar's. Expressions of sympathy can be extended to the family through the Rexwinkle website. That's services for Donald Hansen, 88, of Yankton, South Dakota, formerly of Lamar's. Ann Withrow, 87, of Lamar's, passed away on Friday, August 7th. Visitations with family present will be on Saturday, September 5th, 11 a.m. to 1 p.m. at Mauer Johnson Funeral Home in Lamar's. Her family will be attending Mass at All Saints Parish St. Joseph Catholic Church on Sunday, September 6th at 9:30 a.m. and will have a committal at Calvary Cemetery immediately following Mass. Expressions of sympathy may be expressed to the family through the Mauer Johnson Funeral Home website. That's services for Ann Withrow, 87, of Lamar's. You can find obituary information on our website at KLEM1410.com.
2: Radio Iowa. I'm Dar Danielson. A report from the Iowa Attorney General's office says a Jefferson police officer was justified in the fatal shooting of a man following an attempted traffic stop in July. Report says Keegan Dean Kennedy fled from the police officer, Shaden Thurman, when the officer attempted to stop him around 1:25 a.m. on Sunday, July 26, for several traffic violations. Kennedy eventually stopped on the county road, jumped out of his car, and ran at the officer's patrol car while holding a knife in the air. Officer Thurman fired at Kennedy, who continued coming at him and stabbed him in the face. The officer pushed him away and fired at him again. Kennedy died of his wounds at the scene. Officer Thurman was treated for a stab wound to the face. Communities across Iowa have been discussing data centers, with some Iowa counties enacting moratoriums on them. National Taxpayers Union President Pete Sepp says data centers will power America's economy for at least 25 years, and policymakers should establish consistent, uniform tax policy for them.
3: Slapping higher taxes on them that other businesses don't have to pay, that's the wrong direction for a rational policy.
2: Rob Sand, the Democrat running for governor, has called for ending the state sales tax exemptions for the computer servers and other equipment purchased for data centers, while Republican Zach Lane has proposed higher property taxes on data centers to try and lower taxes for other property owners. The heat we saw earlier in the summer has returned. 31 counties in South Central and Southeast Iowa are under a heat advisory today that lasts through 7 Wednesday night. National Weather Service meteorologist Abby Weiss says heat is seas could reach into the 100s this week. She says there may be some showers in the forecast later in the week.
4: There's a slight chance most of the days. It looks like Thursday morning in the north might be the best chance, but we are keeping an eye on it.
2: Today marks the end of the meteorological summer for the northern hemisphere. 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Stay tuned. There's more straight ahead.
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1: An independent study of 5 eastern Iowa cities finds the nitrate levels in tap water can vary widely between neighborhoods. Environmental scientist Kamyar Encheyan did the 5-month study in cities without centralized waterworks like Cedar Falls and Waterloo.
2: I was really surprised by seeing communities that had very wide-ranging in what people are drinking.
1: In Waterloo, for example, in the north, they had levels 10 to 15 times higher than those in the south. No samples exceeded the federal limit of 10 milligrams per liter. DNR says a fungus called anthracnose, which thrives in wet conditions, is causing the leaves on certain trees to turn yellow or brown and drop earlier than usual. Black walnut trees are being particularly hit hard. DNR forester Mark Vitosh says the fungus is not likely to impact the long-term health of the trees.
3: Having some defoliation a little earlier than normal generally isn't going to kill that tree.
1: He says trees are already starting to shut down for the fall anyway, so the impact should be small. Radio Iowa, I'm Dar Danielson.
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5: Let's take a look at the weather forecast for tonight. Increasing cloudiness. We'll see low near 70. Slight chance of rain showers in the morning hours tomorrow. Probably sunny by Tuesday afternoon with a high near 90. Another chance of rain showers Tuesday night with a low near 70. Wednesday, another slight chance of rain showers throughout the day. Probably sunny otherwise. High 90 for Wednesday. Better chance of rain showers Wednesday night. Low near 70. The rest of the week, Thursday, sunny and 90. Friday, mostly sunny and 90. That's weather. We'll have a sports update for you coming up next.
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1: With this KLEM Sports Update for this Monday, August 31st, I'm KLEM Sports Director Daniel Versteg. Well, it's time we recap some weekend sports happenings around the area by taking a look at the KLEM Sports Scores and Results page. Let's start with football from Friday in Class 8 Player in District 1, where the Rems and St. Mary's football team fell to the number one team in the state, the Audubon Wheelers, by a final score of 74-30. The Hawks actually had a pretty close margin there in the second quarter. They were down 28-24, but ultimately Audubon went on a roll from there. They ended up leading 55-24 before halftime. Dalton Klein accounted for four touchdowns. He ran for two and passed for two. Dayton Knipe and Bo Johnson each on receiving ends of one touchdown apiece. And Lucas Sheehan had a fumble recovery that he was able to take back to the end zone for a touchdown. The Hawks fall to 1-1 on the season. The Kingsley Pearson football team also had a tall task in Kingsley on Friday night as they fell to the defending state champion Bishop Garrigan Golden Bears by a final of 49-6. The Panthers scored first with an Eli Schrader touchdown run, but that would be all she wrote for the Panthers. Schrader ran for 38 yards at a touchdown. Darius Rasmussen had 47 yards rushing, and Sam Duskett picked off a pass in the loss. Elsewhere in 8-player District 1, North Iowa crushed Harris Lake Park 70-6. West Bend Mallard got by GTRA 39-34. It was North Union beating up on Newell Fonda 66-7, and St. Edmund took down Glidden-Ralston 50-32. To Class A District 1, our contest on Friday night saw Galen Catholic beat Hinton by a final of 20-12. This is the Wyatt Coons show on Friday night. My goodness, 37 carries unofficially for 180 yards and two touchdowns. Drake Knipe had a really nice night as well. He had five catches for 40 yards offensively, and he recovered a fumble in the form of an option pitch that he snatched out of the air and ran back 60 yards for a touchdown. The Blackhawks were led by Duncan Mathiason in his varsity debut, going 13 of 22 for 141 yards and a touchdown. Cameron Robbins ran the ball well, 10 carries for 106 yards, a touchdown. He also had 10 tackles on defense. Mason White caught the touchdown pass from Mathiason. He finished with two catches for 19 yards, and Zach Anderson had four catches, 65 yards, and five tackles on defense. Elsewhere in Class A District 1, Boyden Hall Rock Valley beat Sibley Ocheden 34-7. Hartley Melvin Sanborn took a big loss to Okoboji 43-7, and Sioux Central was one touchdown worse than Pocahontas Area 36-29, while top-ranked West Sioux rolled past Sheldon to start 1-0 with a 54-22 victory. In Class A District 8, the Akron Westfield football team welcomed in the defending Class A state champion MMCRU and handed them their first loss since their playoff defeat in 2024 as the Westerners beat the Royals by a final score of 18-13. Impressive showing for Brody Hoffman on both sides of the ball. He had 15 carries for 52 yards and two touchdowns on offense. Then on defense, had 10 tackles and an interception. A very impressive showing for him. Caleb Johnson, not quite as effective as he'd like passing, but he was still 6 of 14 for 65 yards and a touchdown. Ben St. Pierre had two catches for 37 yards and a touchdown. Eli Harpinot tried his best offensively. He was 15 of 20 for 95 yards and a touchdown through the air. He also ran the ball 22 times for 149 yards and a touchdown. Braden Miller caught the touchdown pass for the Royals, and RJ Creer had nine catches for 65 yards and an interception on defense. It was not enough. Akron Westfield, 18-13 winners over MMCRU. Then in the rest of the scores in District 8, second-ranked Woodbury Central dominated Lawton Bronson 45-6. St. Albert beat Tri-Center 30-26, with Logan Magnolia getting by AHSTW 26-20. Westwood beat Alta Aurelia 47-24. West Monona, they took down South O'Brien 27-7, and IKM Manning fell by 1 point to East Sac County 35-34. Then in Class 4A District 1, Lamar's Community Football opens the season 1-0. A very big swinging momentum game as they beat the Lynx 28-14. The Bulldogs scored in the

second quarter, then took advantage of a muffed punt to go up 14-0 before half. Similarly, the Lynx scored early in the third quarter, then ran an interception back for a touchdown to tie the game. Then the Bulldogs in the fourth quarter scored with about 4.5 minutes left. Then they, too, ran an interception back for a touchdown to beat the Lynx by 2 touchdowns. So the scoring came in twos, literally, on Friday night. And Joaquin Hernandez, boy, he was a force on the ground. 21 carries, 147 yards, and a touchdown. Christopher Sanchez ran the ball for 43 yards and a touchdown. He also had a 32-yard reception and had 7.5 tackles. Jordan Copperud, 3 of 9 passing, 77 yards, a touchdown. Ephraim Kabongo caught the touchdown pass. He ran it back 38 yards for a score. And Jaden Vlachek had the interception return for a touchdown. He ran that one 43 yards. Colin Murphy also had an INT. Defensively, as the Bulldogs start 1-0. The rest of the scores out of Class 4A District 1, second-ranked Sergeant Bluff Luton beat 5th-ranked Bishop Heelan 21-10. Sioux City West blanked Council Bluffs Thomas Jefferson 29-0. Spencer beat Humboldt 26-7. Fort Dodge rolled up on Mason City 36-6. And Denison Schleswig beat Storm Lake 21-10. All of those football scores and a few more from around the area can be found on our website. That's KLEM1410.com. And so now we turn our attention to Saturday sports action around the listening area. First, on the tennis court, the Lamar's Community Girls Tennis Team competing in Council Bluffs in a triangular against East and Abe Lincoln. The Bulldogs started off the day with a dominant 8-1 win over the Black Raiders of East High. The Bulldogs swept the singles with Callie Cunningham winning 8-3, Britt Hassinius winning 6-2, Olivia Brown 8-1 winner, Maddie Washburn 6-0, Camilla Gonzalez won her match 8-2, and Maddie Roe Miller a 6-0 win in the sixth court. The Bulldogs then took 2 out of 3 in the doubles court, with Cunningham and Asinius combining for an 8-3 win, and Brown and Washburn winning their matchup 8-0. Bulldogs couldn't quite carry it over against Council Bluffs Abe Lincoln. The Lynx beat the Bulldogs on Saturday by a score of 6-3, with Lamar's win coming in the third singles court. Olivia Brown won a tight 9-7 decision. Camilla Gonzalez, 8-4 winner in the fifth singles court. And then it was Gonzalez teaming up with Maddie Roe Miller in the third doubles court to win their match 9-7. Bulldogs also had a couple of matches that were pretty close. Callie Cunningham took a 5-8 loss in her singles matchup, and Olivia Brown and Maddie Washburn lost their double 7-9, so the Bulldogs were right in it, just couldn't quite get the wins that they needed. Now to the volleyball court from Saturday, where the Hinton Blackhawks were competing in a very, very tough tournament in Orange City, the Unity Christian Tournament, and the Blackhawks went 3-1 against great competition. The Blackhawks started it off with a 2-0 win over the third-ranked team in 4A, the Bishop Heelan Crusaders. Macy Charleston had 5 kills in that matchup, hitting .500. Addison Dunkel, she had 15 assists, 5 digs, and an ace. And Addie Ortegren had 4 kills, 8 digs, and 2 aces against the Crusaders. The Blackhawks followed it up with a 2-1 win over second-ranked in 4A, Sioux Center. The Blackhawks were led by Addie Ortegren. She was a machine with 15 kills, hitting .520 in that match, 8 digs and an ace. Addison Dunkel, 21 assists, and Brindley Bouvie had 8 digs as well. And then if those 2 wins were not good enough for you, the Blackhawks then knocked off top-ranked in 3A, Cherokee, by a score of 2-0, with Ellie Friesen stealing the show against the Braves. She had 10 kills, converting on 2 out of every 3 attack attempts. Macy Charleston had 9 kills as well. She had .529. Addison Dunkel had 24 assists, and Brindley Bouvie had 15 digs in that win. Hinton would take their first loss to the number 5 team in 5A. Ho-hum, Dallas Center Grimes beat the Blackhawks 2-0. First set was really close, 24-22, but the Mustangs pulled away in the second set, 21-13, with Macy Charleston recording 5 kills, Brindley Bouvie 7 digs in that match, Addison Dunkel 18 assists, and Ellie Friesen had 4 kills, 2 blocks, and an ace. Those volleyball scores from the Blackhawks, along with some more from the Unity Christian Tournament and the other area conferences, you can find those at KLEM1410.com. Well, on now to the sports schedule for today. It's light, but boys golf is in action around the area, starting right here in town at Willow Creek Golf Course. Lamar's is hosting the Council Bluffs schools, Abe Lincoln and Thomas Jefferson, to be specific. Best of luck to the Bulldogs as they are competing on their home course and should have some good familiarity there. Sergeant Bluff Luton is also hosting an MRAC triangular. They're welcoming in Sioux City East and Sioux City West for a 3-team competition. Well, for more sports news, be sure to check out our website, KLEM1410.com. There, of course, we've talked about our scores and results page, but encourage

0: You check out the podcast page as well. That's where you can find the recordings of all of our Coach's Corner programs this season. 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Great way to stay in the know with up-to-date sports news and notes. We are at KLEM Sports on Twitter. Well, this has been your Monday KLAM Sports Update. 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
3: This is Sports on Radio Iowa. I'm Todd Gibb. Iowa's Two Deep sheds no light on who will get the first snaps at quarterback when the Hawkeyes host Northern Illinois. The starter is listed as Hank Brown or Heklinski. They've been competing to become the starting signal caller. The ground game is expected to lead the way again. After leading the FCS ranks in rushing last season at South Dakota, L.J. Phillips is listed as the backup to Kamari Moulton and is looking to carve out a role on offense.
4: To do whatever the team needs me to do to be successful, you know, if they need me to do this, I want to be the guy that can count on and trust to be there for them, and they can count on me. I think just being dependable for my teammates. I want my teammates to look at me and say, that's a guy who's going to get it done, and we believe in him.
3: The Jimmy Rogers era begins Saturday when Iowa State hosts Southeast Missouri. The Cyclones feature more than 80 new players and a new four-man front on defense. Senior defensive tackle Max Balloon says the priority of the new front is to stop the run.
5: Our D-line, especially having a four-man front, we do a good job of stopping the run. We do a good job of getting after the quarterback. We're really disciplined, so I think it's just going to be exciting to see.
3: Northern Iowa coach Todd Stepsis says his team is ready for a game. The Panthers open Stepsis' second season as head coach Saturday with a visit to Eastern Washington.
6: It's time to play. You know, it's time to get out there and see what we're made of. We still have a great week planned for them. Iron out the kinks, make sure we're

0: Iowa high school football poll. Johnston's at number two. The other top-ranked team's the same. Cedar Rapids, Xavier leads in 4A. Then it's Sergeant Bluff, Luton in 3A. Clear Lake, followed by Solon. Carroll Kemper's top-ranked in 2A. Then it's Albernette. 1A, it's West Lyon, followed by Iowa City, Regina. It's West Sioux and Woodbury Central in Class A. Ottoman and Iowa Valley in 8-player. 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
4: Fox News, I'm John Saucier. Last week, President Trump announced a massive oil deal with Venezuela. So, Mr. President, what are you going to do with that oil once it's in the United States?
5: One of the things I want to do with all of that oil that we now have, I want to fill up the strategic reserves, and we'll get that done fairly quickly.
4: This deal gives the United States 65 billion barrels of oil and a 55% stake in 17 oil fields in Venezuela. The U.S. military says it shot down members of the Iranian Revolutionary Guard Corps ready to fire rockets and with sea mines attached in the Strait of Hormuz. Iran hit back with strikes on American bases in Jordan. House Minority Leader Hakeem Jeffries telling reporters that President Trump broke another one of his promises.
6: He then turned around and got the country involved in a reckless and costly war of choice in Iran that has been an absolute disaster for the American people.
4: America's listening to Fox News.
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7: U.S. keeping up the economic pressure on Iran. Treasury Secretary Scott Bessent telling the Associated Press the U.S. will impose sanctions on another bank this week. Bessent made the comments at a meeting of G20 finance ministers in North Carolina.
8: In his introductory remarks, Treasury Secretary Scott Bessent told those gathered at a hotel in Asheville that the goal is economic growth, which he called their North Star.
9: Which rests upon the abundance of our resources, the clarity of our rules, and the strength of our markets. When these conditions are in place, enterprise can do what government cannot.
8: Federal Reserve Chair Kevin Warsh said he looked forward to learning from other leaders what growth looks like in their countries.
10: If I were to try to characterize this moment, it would be one of a global investment surge.
8: Treasury Secretary Bessent also thanked the EU and European Central Bank for their statement of support regarding U.S. economic operations against Iran. Jessica Rosenthal, Fox News.
7: Online prediction platform Kalshi has permanently banned former Congressman George Santos after finding he likely engaged in insider trading when he made over $17,000 betting against his attendance at the State of the Union address. Santos called the ban frivolous nonsense. Two Japan-based automakers will come up with new technology together.
11: Nissan and Honda will work together to develop systems and software. The two automakers plan to adopt the new technology in less than 3 years. The partnership follows an attempt at a merger that fell through last year. Honda was seeking to make Nissan a subsidiary. Nissan and Honda hope to better compete by sharing costs and standardizing technology. The two say software is crucial to vehicle intelligence and electrification and will be an important area of collaboration. The two companies are already studying ways to collaborate on electric vehicles.
7: Fox's Jenny Casola. I'm Lisa Lucera. This is Fox News.
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1: This is a Fox News alert. I'm Tom Rigotti. Army Secretary Dan Driscoll is stepping down after 18 months on the job. The White House gave no reason for Driscoll's departure, but tensions with Defense Secretary Pete Hegseth have been widely reported. The U.S. military targets an island in the Strait of Hormuz after Iran fired strikes at U.S. ally Jordan.
2: CENTCOM spokesman Captain Tim Hawkins says Islamic Revolutionary Guard Corps forces were observed preparing to launch rockets with sea mines into the Strait of Hormuz. Last week, CENTCOM said it had completed clearing sea mines from the strait.
1: That's Fox's Jennifer Griffin. The Supreme Court will allow construction of the White House ballroom to continue for now. Fox's Jared Halperin.
3: It is a temporary win for President Trump, who says the ballroom is needed for national security because the project also includes military and security bunkers.
1: The High Court will allow challenges to the project to continue. America's listening to Fox News.
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